0: eased concerns over further interest rate hikes. The S&P 500 was little changed, while the Nasdaq fell 0.8% as semiconductor stocks extended their sell-off. Apple bucked the trend, jumping nearly 5% on reports it plans to launch 5 new iPhone models.
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0: At the FIFA World Cup, Spain are through to the last 16 after a commanding 3-0 win over Austria. Mikel Oyarzabal scored twice to take his tournament tally to 4, while Pedro Porro also found the back of the net for his first international goal. Spain have now gone 4 matches without conceding a goal at this year's tournament. They'll face either Portugal or Croatia in the last 16 and join Mexico as the only teams yet to concede at the 2026 World Cup. To tennis, Philippine sensation Alex Ayala is through to the third round at Wimbledon for the first time after coming from a set down to beat Australia's Maya Joint. Ayala recovered to win 3-6, 6-2, 6-love, avenging her defeat to Joint in last year's Eastbourne Open final. Joint, who knocked out Serena Williams in the opening round, seized the early initiative. But Ayala raised her game in the second set before racing through the decider to seal the win. Up next for the 21-year-old is the defending champion Iga Świątek, who cruised past 2021 runner-up Karolina Pliskova 6-1, 6-3. In the men's draw, former world number 3 Grigor Dimitrov rolled back the years to reach the third round with a 4-set win over 20-year-old Jakub Menchik. The 35-year-old Bulgarian beat the Czech 7-6, 4-6, 7-5, 6-3, a year after his Wimbledon campaign ended in tears through injury. Dimitrov will next face Italy's Matteo Berrettini. Elsewhere in the men's draw, 6-seed Taylor Fritz cruised into the third round with a straight sets win over fellow American Patrick Kipson, while 5th-seed Alex de Minaur also advanced comfortably, beating Francis Adrian Manarino 6-3, 6-2, 6-2. And that's your sports update. I'm Shilpa Shades.
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4: It's The Morning Drive with The Flying Dutchman and Lavinia. Thanks for having us on. Again, I appeal to people in Singapore and to the Singapore Sports Council and everybody involved in sport. We need a statue for Fandi Ahmad outside the Sports Hub.
5: Get in touch, okay, with FD, because he's got a great idea for the Walk of Heroes.
4: Absolutely.
5: All our sporting heroes.
4: You need information, I will give it to you. Just give me a buzz.
5: Hey!
4: Alrighty, so, coming up in a while, we are going live on Facebook.
5: Yes, indeed. We have the founder of Strength School, Jason Ho. And it's based on an article, right?
4: Yeah.
5: Kind of like a commentary piece,
4: It was titled...
5: Opinion piece, yeah.
4: It was titled, My Job Feels Secure, But My Industry Is in Decline Due to AI. Should I be worried?
5: That's right. So, of course, you know, we can't run away from the fact that how AI is actually changing the way that we work. It's happening a lot faster. So we have Jason here today to talk about staying relevant in this age of AI, how to spot the signs before it's too late, and how to future-proof your career.
4: So there you go. Stay with us. Jason's up next. Right now, it's Billy Joel. See how much of this song you can actually sing along to. It's 8:05. Good morning.

0: That's Billy Joel. We didn't start the fire. 8:09. We're live on Facebook with Jason Ho, founder of Strength School. It's all because of something that came out in the Straits Times. My job feels secure, but my window, but my industry is in decline due to AI. Should I be worried? Jason, welcome to the show.
1: Hey.
0: Thanks for having me. Awesome. So, you look at AI today, and I've said this. I say this to my kids. I say it to everybody. We all know Arnold Schwarzenegger, the Terminator.
1: Mm-hmm.
0: And the thing behind the Terminator is Skynet.
1: Mm-hmm.
0: Can you see the similarities? I say it jokingly, but I don't know whether it's true or not. But we keep hearing about AI replacing our jobs, Jason. Yeah. If someone feels secure in their role today, but their industry is shrinking, should they then be worried? What do you reckon?
2: Yeah, so I think for AI, it's coming for everyone, just in terms of timing. Mm. So there's AI in the body form, which is like many, many years later, and now AI in terms of the white collar and all the things that you can do with a computer.
0: Right.
2: So I feel that everything, we should not have, let's set up camp kind of mindset. We should have a nomadic mindset. That means we're going to sign up at the country, we're going to set up shop there, I'm going to try different things. So personally for me, I feel that it's just going to be a disruption. So what we need to do is that there is an AI portion, but there's also an internal portion. How do you find out which career is going to be suitable for you? Because there's going to be a lot of switching. And it's going to be quite tough for somebody who's 45.
0: Yeah, exactly. So, you know, we've also read in the newspapers recently, people that are giving up $90,000 jobs to go to Australia and basically start all over again. Is this what you're talking about?
2: Yes. So I think personally for me, I have done 32 different jobs and businesses in my life.
1: Wow.
0: 32?
2: So I've been a busker on the streets of Orchard Road. I've been a logo designer, won awards. I've done financial planning. I was a professional will writer. I went to the hospital when somebody was almost going to pass away. I've done 32 different things. And for me, career has always been, you need to figure out where you have an unfair advantage. AI is just a multiplying effect. But you multiply one times, let's say AI is 100. One times 100 is 100. But if you have 10, one times 10, 10 times 100, then you get 10,000. So AI is the multiplying, but you need to figure out, like, what is your core talent? What is your strengths? So after all those jobs, I realized that it helps me close a lot of doors. It also helped me understand that of all the things that I do, there is actually a pattern. And that pattern will help you understand that, hey, actually, if I extrapolate that pattern to the future, roughly my job in the future is going to be something like that.
0: How far in the future should we look?
2: I think for now, nobody can tell, but I think like 3-5 years.
0: Wow.
2: Yeah.
0: I wonder how many of the young people today are thinking 3-5 years.
1: I don't know. You know, already for them, it's like, you know, finding a job that they will excel in, that they're good at, that they want to do.
0: That offers them the right benefits. Pays them the right money.
1: Is in the right country.
0: Yeah. No, but,
1: and then to now start to really think ahead that far ahead, even like 3-5 years, to a young one entering the workplace, that is a lot to consider. Hey, wow.
0: Let's go back to a basic question when we go onto Facebook and YouTube.
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2: TPE towards the PIE, an accident after Hullus Link, avoid lane 4. BKE towards the PIE, a vehicle broken down after Dairy Farm Road. KJE towards the PIE, a vehicle broken down after the PIE Changi. TPE towards the SLE, a vehicle broken down. This is at the Salita Link entrance. That will slow you down. And on the PIE towards Tuas, an accident after the KJE. A lot of congestion there. Avoid lanes 1, 4 and 5. Stay within the speed limit, please. Have everyone buckled up. Be safe as you drive today.
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0: at Madness, and it must be Love 821. We're with Jason Ho, the founder of Strengths School. We're talking about your job, which may feel secure, but your industry is in decline because of AI. So I was saying, I've been on radio 45 years. 7 years from now, radio becomes a little more AI influenced. Does all my experience count? How do I use that to maintain or better my position?
1: So I'll say that it's a two-pronged way of looking at it. Number one is that the question I'll ask is, why stay in radio?
0: Because I absolutely love it and I can't see myself doing anything else.
1: Yeah. Okay. So if you look at the love that you have and you break it down into molecules and atoms, there's actually different patterns that you enjoy that kind of looks like radio, but actually can extrapolate to somewhere else. You can bring it somewhere else. So I'll give you an example. You have the gift of bantering.
0: Yeah.
1: Right? You love bantering. You love joking around.
0: Yeah.
1: You have the gift of carving out nice words and phrases. You enjoy that. So that's another gift, right? You have a gift of making people feel connected. All these gifts, if you kind of atomize everything that you do in radio and you try to figure out of all these tasks that you do or little gifts, and you list down 10, 20, 30 of them, and you know that these are the things that excite you, that can be taken, and to another industry it will work as well, because that's your gift. So yes, you can continue staying in radio and trying to figure out, how do I maximize this even more? Or you can take all these gifts that's actually you. It's almost innate. It's almost like, how does a bird learn how to fly? It just knows.
0: It knows, yeah.
1: Yeah, so if you do that and then you extrapolate to maybe something else, maybe there's another interest you like F&B or fashion, and you take the same gifts that you have on radio to do the same thing, but it's in a different industry. It's a fresh breath of wind, but you're still loving your job.
0: Because
1: you're doing the same thing.
0: Doing the same thing, just exactly. In a different place.
1: Yeah.
2: Really? That's very interesting, because I like how you're saying that, look at your gifts, look at your strengths, right? In order to see where you're transferable, like what other industries, roles you can look at, right?
1: Yeah.
2: So it's really certain that just looking at your strengths, you would definitely move on to something that you like, because should we also be asking, like, okay, what do I enjoy doing?
1: Yeah, so if you think about this whole idea of careers, I broke it down kind of like into a few things.
2: Okay.
1: So the first one is interest.
2: Mm-hmm.
1: So what's interest? If I lock you up, both of you, if I lock you individually into a library, where are the three areas? And this library has all the books in the world.
2: Okay.
1: Which genres would you kind of like stay there? And you can only go into that genre, that one or two genres. Like for me, psychology, self-help.
2: Okay. Okay.
1: I can read all the books and I can really talk about that forever.
2: Oh, mine would be science, actually.
1: Science, okay.
2: And design.
1: And design, great.
2: Okay, yours.
1: If I lock you up and you can't go anywhere else, only that two, three genres.
0: Vocal development.
1: Good. Another one.
0: And biographies. I love learning about people.
1: Fantastic.
2: Oh, there you go.
1: So that is interest.
2: Okay.
1: That means that if I talk about that, I can talk for 10 hours, 20 hours.
0: Yes,
1: and
0: yes.
1: It will not... I will feel so much joy.
0: Yeah.
2: Okay.
1: So
0: yeah.
1: That interest is important to understand. If you're looking for direction, your North Star, that interest kind of like is one of them.
2: Ah, okay.
1: Second one is called energy. Energy means that if I'm doing that task, imagine if I pick up that tool, how do I feel about that? So for example, Excel spreadsheets. If I ask you a question, both of you, if you need to do Excel spreadsheets from a scale of 0 to 10, 10 being, I love it. 0 means it drains the life out of me. What's your number,
2: Lovey? It's going to be like a 0.
1: 0, okay, fantastic.
0: -7.
1: Okay, yeah. So we know that for that task, if for me it's an 8, that task feels light.
0: Okay. Yes.
1: That tool is light for me, but it's heavy for you.
0: Yeah, it is.
1: Exact same task.
0: Yeah.
1: So energy helps you understand that in any task that you're doing, right? It could be Excel spreadsheets, designing a logo, designing a brochure, any task, rate it from a scale of 0 to 10, how energized or drained you feel.
2: Okay, so once you've like sort of rated that, what do you take with that?
1: So you know that of all the things that you do, like in your job right now, you rate all these things 0 to 10, you look at those there, 7, 8, 9, 10.
2: Okay.
1: All those things that's energized.
2: Okay.
1: So you have energy and you have interest. And when you have that, you're trying to figure out also this thing called competency.
2: Okay.
1: Are you competent? So I have energy, I have interest.
2: Yep.
1: Am I competent? So competency is, if you put these things together, does the world judge you as above average or great?
0: Mm.
1: And that's competency. So there are two internal. Internal is interest and energy.
2: Okay.
1: I can't force you to not like biographies. You just love it.
0: I love it.
1: I can't force Lovey to like biographies. She just might not like it that much as design. So internally, interest. Internally, energy. Mm-hmm. Externally, competency. Competency is what you judge me. Mm-hmm. If I shine a light through this ICE, you get a very clear direction of like, roughly, this is where I should explore. Because there are too many things to explore.
2: Yeah.
1: But based on this, explore this first.
2: Yeah.
1: But still, you need to explore. Explore means what? Anything that's innovation has a lot of prototyping. And prototyping means what? Failures.
0: Okay, let's talk about that exploration, but I want to take it internally. We'll go back onto Facebook. It's Friday, the 3rd of July.
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2: These are your news headlines. I'm Shilpa Shades. Scammers have stolen at least $1 million since May using fake Microsoft and Crypto.com account alerts. Police say they have received at least 30 reports of such cases. Victims are first contacted by scammers posing as Microsoft or Crypto.com staff. In some cases, they are transferred to fake police officers who pressure them into transferring money or cryptocurrency. Police are urging users to verify alerts through official channels and never share seed phrases, private keys, or authentication codes. Parts of the PIE will be closed on 4 nights from mid-July as construction of the Bishan to City Cycling Bridge ramps up. The closures will run from midnight to 5 a.m. on July 12th and the 26th, and August 2nd and the 16th. They will affect stretches of the PIE near the CTE and Upper Serangoon Road. The Urban Redevelopment Authority has advised motorists to plan their journeys ahead and says advance notice of the closures will be given. Prime Minister Lawrence Wong has become the first Singapore Prime Minister to make an official visit to Timor-Leste. He arrived in Dili yesterday and met around 60 Singaporeans living in the country to hear about their experiences and business opportunities. The two-day visit continues today with meetings with Timor-Leste's leaders. The talks are expected to focus on strengthening bilateral ties and expanding economic cooperation. Saudi Arabia is exporting more crude oil from the Persian Gulf than at any time since the Iran war disrupted shipping through the Strait of Hormuz. Ship tracking data shows at least 5 supertankers carrying a total of 10 million barrels of Saudi crude have passed through the strait. Producers across the region are also ramping up exports following an interim peace deal between Washington and Tehran. The U.S. and Iran are continuing talks aimed at securing a permanent end to the conflict. And in market news, Wall Street ended mixed ahead of the U.S. Independence Day holiday, with the Dow Jones Industrial Average closing at a record high. The Dow rose 1.1% after weaker-than-expected U.S. jobs data eased concerns over further interest rate hikes. The S&P 500 was little changed, while the Nasdaq fell 0.8% as semiconductor stocks extended their sell-off. Apple bucked the trend, jumping nearly 5% on reports it plans to launch 5 new iPhone models.
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4: TPE towards the PIE, an accident after Hullus Link, avoid lane 4. BKE towards the PIE, a vehicle broken down after Dairy Farm Road. KJE towards the PIE, a vehicle broken down after the PIE Changi. TPE towards the SLE, a vehicle broken down. This is at the Salita Link entrance. That will slow you down. And on the PIE towards Tuas, an accident after the KJE. A lot of congestion there. Avoid lanes 1, 4 and 5. Stay within the speed limit, please. Have everyone buckled up. Be safe as you drive today. We're heading back to 1978.
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4: Wishing on a Star. A ballad that was first recorded by an American soul and R&B group, Rolls Royce. And it was originally, believe it or not, offered to Barbara Streisand for an album project that she was working on, but she declined. So Rolls Royce recorded the song. Since then, covers have been done by the Cover Girls in 92, Jay-Z in 98, Beyoncé in 2005, and Seal in 2011. The song is about a woman longing for the return of an ex-lover so that they can resume their relationship. Here it is from 1978, Rolls Royce and Wishing on a Star.

0: What a question. Okay, we're back on the Morning Drive on radio as well. We've got one last question, and then we're going to do something called a quick fire round.
1: Yes, please.
0: We will ask you, we'll say something, and you've got to give us an answer. Just quick fire. Levy, you got the last question?
1: I want to know this, okay? So I know we've touched on this before, right? But we do have a lot of, especially our listeners, right, who are in that predicament right now. And we talked earlier about if you're in your 40s and stuff like that, you know. A lot of them are like wondering, oh, should I start up my own business? Should I, things like that? It's really about how do I begin again, right? And can you just give us this quick advice on that? Something that we can all take away?
2: Yeah. So it's the mountain of innovation. Mm-hmm. You go through a valley of prototypes and death.
0: I love that. The mountain of innovation and the valley of prototypes.
2: So prototypes and death is basically wasted time, wasted money, wasted effort.
0: But is it really? Because, I don't know, I firmly believe, you know, failure is what makes success.
2: Yes.
0: Right?
2: Yes.
0: I mean, look at Silicon Valley. It's full of failure.
2: Yeah.
0: You know, but it makes success.
2: Yeah, so to get to the mountain, you need to go through
0: that valley. You have to go through that valley of fail, and not lose hope.
2: Exactly. So for somebody who's 45, you just need to have a mindset that you're 20 again.
1: Okay.
2: And try. And it could be entrepreneurship, it could be your auntie's factory, or it could be a best friend's family business. Whatever that is, ask, try. And then once you try, you're there. It's like, I feel careers like, what's your favorite food? You know, when we were primary school, what was your favorite food?
0: Mm-hmm. The prawn cracker with chili on top.
2: Okay. Oh. Yeah. When you're in your 20s, what's your favorite food?
0: Okay. Bangers and mash.
2: Yeah. So why was it not bangers and mash when you were primary school?
0: Couldn't get it in the canteen.
1: Not cheap enough.
2: Yeah. So along the way, we have more, we are able to actually taste more food.
1: Yeah. Okay.
2: And the more we taste, our favorite food changes.
1: Okay.
2: Same thing for careers. If you don't taste it, you don't know. So right. There's a lot of tasting that is required. So you just need to go out, taste different things, try it for 6 months, 12 months. If it doesn't work out, go something else.
1: I feel like this advice you just gave us, in particular, it's really for those who might be considering maybe starting up their own business and all that, because it's not just about finding out your interest and the energies, right, as you have pointed out. But it's also about, you have to try certain things because it's a whole different ballgame that you're including in trying to set up a new business, come up with that new product, offer that new service and all that. That's a really, really good piece of advice.
0: Sorry, now we've got another last question. I'm sorry, this just popped into my head because of what Lavi said. Genius. So this new, I want to do a business, new business.
1: Yep.
0: Let's use a term that the youngsters use more than the older people. Can we start that new business as a side hustle? But keep our main job first. As a 40-something, is that even doable?
2: Yes. So I think you should try. And the side hustle or the main or the business doesn't have to be a business. It could be, I'm doing work for another company or helping out somebody else for free, for example.
0: Right.
2: You're just trying out. So anything. So sometimes if you think about it, after work is where you try.
0: Yeah, exactly.
2: 7 to 10, for example.
0: Yeah, so I could run that side hustle just
2: to test
0: and then see whether that's what I want to pivot to.
2: Yeah. So you need to find time to do that, and you just need to find that 7 to 10 p.m. And it could be a business. It could be like, within my industry, I'm actually interested in this part. So let me test out anybody who's doing that. Let me test out anybody who's willing to give me a job, even for free, it's fine.
0: Mm.
2: But let me test whether I have that competency, because I know I have my interest. I know it energizes me, but am I really good?
0: Damn interesting. I love this man. He's got so many
1: super
0: great,
1: duper interesting.
0: Great prospects. Okay, so quick fire questions to
1: please.
0: End it all.
2: Cool.
0: Be a specialist, be a generalist.
2: Specialist.
0: Lavi.
1: One skill everyone should learn in the next 5 years.
2: Self-awareness.
1: Ooh.
0: Wow.
1: It's a skill. Yeah, that's interesting.
2: So rare.
1: That's interesting.
2: It's extremely rare. So it's painfully rare.
0: Wow.
1: I think I get what you mean. You think it's like it's commonplace or like it's common sense and it's what everyone should do. But how self-aware are you?
2: And it's a skill you can learn. It. Asking yourself questions, asking people to rate you. Am I really good? Am I angry when I do this? How do I feel? How do I sound?
0: You know what you should do? You should do a self-awareness guidebook online. You should. You really should.
1: Or done already. What?
0: Or done already.
2: No.
0: Should do. Really. Yeah. I'd definitely go in for that. Finish this sentence. The most future-proofed person is someone who...
2: double downs on their strengths.
0: Double downs on their strengths. Absolutely brilliant. Jason Ho, thank you so much for being with us. If people want to contact you, how do they get to you?
2: You can go to strengthsco.com or coachjasonho.com.
0: Awesome. Ladies and gentlemen, Jason Ho, thanks for being with us, mate.
2: Thank you.
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1: It's going to be rain and thunder for today, and temperatures are reaching a high of 33.
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0: TPE towards the PIE, an accident after Hullus Link, avoid lane 4. BKE towards the PIE, a vehicle broken down after Dairy Farm Road. KJE towards the PIE, a vehicle broken down after the PIE Changi. TPE towards the SLE, a vehicle broken down. This is at the Salita Link entrance. That will slow you down. And on the PIE towards Tuas, an accident after the KJE. A lot of congestion there. Avoid lanes 1, 4 and 5. Stay within the speed limit, please. Have everyone buckled up. Be safe as you drive today.
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1: Who? Do you want the traffic? I know you do.
2: I do.
1: Because you're about to leave the house.
2: Me.
1: And you're saying, oh my golly gosh, gee whiz and billikers, what's happening on the roads? Well, let me tell you what's happening on the roads.
2: Okay.
1: The BKE towards the PIE, we have a vehicle broken down after Mundi Road.
2: Ah.
1: AYE towards the MCE, a vehicle broken down at the Pan Island Expressway entrance. Why can't they use the PIE? The PIE towards Changi, a vehicle broken down at Bukit Batok Road. Extras, I love that, Bukit Batok. Don't you like that buttock road? Lovely. The TPE towards the PIE, an accident after Hallows Link, as opposed to Goodbye Link, Hallows Link. Congestions to Pongal Road. The BKE towards the PIE, a vehicle broken down after Dairy Farm Road. And on the TPE towards the SLE, we have a vehicle broken down at Salita Link entrance. And then on the PIE again towards Twas, an accident after the KJE with a lot of congestion there. Do stay within the speed limit. Have everyone buckled up. Be safe as you drive today.
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4: These are your news headlines. I'm Shilpa Shades. Singapore's manufacturing sector expanded for an 11th straight month in June, recording its strongest growth in more than 7 years. The Purchasing Managers Index rose to 51.3, its highest level since November 2018. The electronics sector also extended its growth streak to 13 months, fueled by strong demand for semiconductors and artificial intelligence. Despite ongoing supply chain pressures linked to tensions in the Middle East, the survey points to continued confidence among manufacturers. Taiwanese pork is back on sale in Singapore after a 9-month import ban. The ban was imposed last October following an outbreak of African swine fever in Taiwan. Imports resumed in April after Taiwan regained its disease-free status, and the first shipments have now reached the local market. Singapore is the first country to reopen its market to fresh pork from Taiwan. A 70-year-old man died on Wednesday after he reportedly fell into the waters off Pulau Ubin. Authorities say the man was retrieved from the waters and taken unconscious to the hospital where he died. According to media reports, the man was a boatman and was transporting construction supplies to Pulau Ubin. He had completed unloading the cargo where he lost his balance and fell into the sea. In world news, Iran is preparing several days of funeral ceremonies for Supreme Leader Ayatollah Ali Khamenei, who was killed in U.S. and Israeli strikes during the recent conflict. Mass processions are planned in Tehran and other cities, with officials calling on supporters to turn out in large numbers. State media says the ceremonies will demonstrate public support for the Islamic Republic following the war. Security will be tight as the Ayatollah's son and successor Mojtaba Khamenei prepares to take over as supreme leader. And finally, Indonesian authorities have seized more than 3.3 tons of cannabis buds believed to have originated in Thailand. The drugs were discovered in East Java and were allegedly intended for use in cannabis-laced vape products. Police say the shipment was destined for major cities, including Jakarta and Bali. 12 people have been arrested in connection with the case.
3: Those were your news headlines from The Straits Times.

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2: At the FIFA World Cup, Spain are through to the last 16 after a commanding 3-0 win over Austria. Mikel Oyarzabal scored twice to take his tournament tally to 4, while Pedro Porro also found the back of the net for his first international goal. Spain have now gone 4 matches without conceding a goal at this year's tournament. They'll face either Portugal or Croatia in the last 16 and join Mexico as the only teams yet to concede at the 2026 World Cup. To tennis, Philippine sensation Alex Ayala is through to the third round at Wimbledon for the first time after coming from a set down to beat Australia's Maya Joint. Ayala recovered to win 3-6, 6-2, 6-love, avenging her defeat to Joint in last year's Eastbourne Open final. Joint, who knocked out Serena Williams in the opening round, seized the early initiative. But Ayala raised her game in the second set before racing through the decider to seal the win. Up next for the 21-year-old is the defending champion Iga Świątek, who cruised past 2021 runner-up Karolina Pliskova 6-1, 6-3. In the men's draw, former world number 3 Grigor Dimitrov rolled back the years to reach the third round with a 4-set win over 20-year-old Jakub Menchik. The 35-year-old Bulgarian beat the Czech 7-6, 4-6, 7-5, 6-3, a year after his Wimbledon campaign ended in tears through injury. Dimitrov will next face Italy's Matteo Berrettini. Elsewhere in the men's draw, 6-seed Taylor Fritz cruised into the third round with a straight sets win over fellow American Patrick Kipson, while 5th-seed Alex de Minaur also advanced comfortably, beating Francis Adrian Manarino 6-3, 6-2, 6-2. And that's your sports update. I'm Shilpa Shades.
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8: Hey, it's The Morning Drive, The Flying Dutchman and Lavinia with you. Hope you're having a good start to your day. It's a Friday.
9: Yes, indeed. All right, last hour of the show, and we are going to launch into our discussion. It is a fun one that really is going to make you go like, oh, I have a think about this. If love had a sound, what would it be? Now, we want to make it very clear, okay, that it could be not just about romantic love. And please, guys, beyond the moans.
8: Yeah, no moans and groans. Yeah. We're not going in that direction, yeah. Okay?
9: But it's also about maybe you could a sound that reminds you of your love of a particular food, right?
8: So, for me.
9: Or love of a hobby.
8: Yeah. So, for me, the sound of love.
9: Yeah.
8: Is dipping that dough into the boiling oil. And watching the Youtiao.
9: Okay.
8: That's the sound of love for me.
9: Okay.
8: Man. And then while that love is going on, I'm ordering the coffee.
9: So
8: dip the Youtiao into the coffee.
9: Okay. So there you go. I mean, look beyond. Really, like, broaden that idea of, like, what is the sound of love for you? Great prize.
8: A smart ceiling fan worth $299 from Life Tech Singapore. Remember that this is applicable to concrete ceilings. Yep, and it only comes in black, and because black fans are so sexy, damn it. You can check them out at Life Tech Singapore on Instagram. So that's your prize. Send us your voice notes. Here is Kylie Minogue. This is a classic. It's 8:05. Good morning.

0: Hello, Katie Tunstall there. That's a bit of Katie Tunstall. It's suddenly, say, it's 9:12. Hi, this is Billy Bob, together with Lavinia.
1: You know, sometimes I suddenly see, then I realize when I open my eyes, it's because I forgot to take out my contact lens. Very dangerous. Don't do that.
0: I know.
1: That, huh?
0: I think you shouldn't put your contact lenses on when I'm in the studio, because the last time someone did that, they went blind. I was so good looking.
1: Oh, wow.
0: Just remember, it's Billy Bob.
1: Billy Bob.
0: And my good-looking face. And today we are asking you what love sounds like. If love had a sound, what would it be?
1: For me, it would be like the laughter of my children.
0: Is that right?
1: At different stages, especially when they're babies and all that.
0: That's so cute when they're babies and they laugh.
1: There's a certain sound, you know. They're just like little chirpy birds. Yeah, and they really make my day. And
0: they're exactly like chirpy birds.
1: And also, the sound of love for me is like that hot water going through the coffee machine, or hot water that's going into my cup of coffee, because I love coffee.
0: You so lucky you got a coffee machine. We don't have a coffee machine at home.
1: Okay, fine.
0: But I do agree with
1: you. Even the stirring of it.
0: But I do agree with you. Babies is like little birds. They have that little laugh, and then they shed all the time.
1: No, stop.
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3: I think love has many sounds, but I would say for much of the parts of us being children, the love between mother, child, and let's just say parents and child, it's lots of Velcro sounds. You know, the Velcro opening of baby diapers, cleaning poop, lots of crying, baby crying. And then as we grow into adults, let's say getting married, so in the context of getting married, two persons who fall in love and get married, we have the sound of, for the Malay, kompang. For the Indian, a lot of the drums. And then for Chinese, lots of the yam sings.
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0: The PIE towards Tuas, a vehicle broken down after Topayu. AYE towards Tuas, a vehicle broken down at Lower Delta Road exit. PIE towards Tuas, a vehicle broken down after Jurong West Avenue 2. Ang Mo Kio Avenue 4 at the junction of Street... Ang Mo Kio Avenue 10 at the junction of Street 44. Traffic lights are faulty. AYE towards Tuas, a vehicle broken down after Pioneer. BKE towards the PIE, a vehicle broken down after Mundai Road. AYE towards the MCE, a vehicle broken down at the PIE entrance. TPE towards the PIE, an accident after Lorong, after Halus Link. A lot of congestion there. Look out for that. Stay within the speed limit. Please have everyone buckled up. Be safe as you drive today.
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0: Britney Spears, Baby One More Time, and that line, hit me, baby, one more time, that became part of her life.
1: No,
0: she was getting hit by bad publicity. She was getting hit by, you know what I mean?
1: It was just
0: a horrible time for her. She did go through such a bad time. And I always said, these young artists who become big when they're young and they don't have proper guidance, it's so dangerous for them.
1: Very true.
0: And you know, I just worry. I worry for a lot of them.
1: Absolutely.
0: I do.
1: Absolutely.
0: I really do. So what if love had a sound, what would it be? And we're not talking about the moaning and groaning. We want those other sounds, you know?
1: Yeah. Due to your love of food, due to your love of hobbies, you know? In particular, maybe with your children or something, as we've heard earlier.
0: A sound that not many Singaporeans have heard before, but yeah. I do this because I love drinking it.
1: Oh.
0: The sound of fresh milk out of a cow's udder.
1: Oh.
0: Into a bucket.
1: Oh.
0: You get that.
1: Yeah, I know what you mean.
0: And then you put a cup into that bucket and drink it.
2: FD.
1: Pasteurizing is very good.
0: No.
2: That could also be the sound of like pee hitting the urinal.
1: Yes, it does sound like that because it's actually similar. Yeah, I know what you mean because I've seen cows being milked and I've heard
0: 70 years, another bloody dream down the drain.
1: No, sorry. Jill, yeah. Okay, there was other ways to say it. Okay,
0: shut up, both of you.
1: Yeah.
3: 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So refreshing and cooling.
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3: These are your news headlines. I'm Shilpa Shades. Singapore's manufacturing sector expanded for an 11th straight month in June, recording its strongest growth in more than 7 years. The Purchasing Managers' Index rose to 51.3, its highest level since November 2018. The electronics sector also extended its growth streak to 13 months, fueled by strong demand for semiconductors and artificial intelligence. Despite ongoing supply chain pressures linked to tensions in the Middle East, the survey points to continued confidence among manufacturers. Taiwanese pork is back on sale in Singapore after a 9-month import ban. The ban was imposed last October following an outbreak of African swine fever in Taiwan. Imports resumed in April after Taiwan regained its disease-free status, and the first shipments have now reached the local market. Singapore is the first country to reopen its market to fresh pork from Taiwan. A 70-year-old man died on Wednesday after he reportedly fell into the waters off Pulau Ubin. Authorities say the man was retrieved from the waters and taken unconscious to the hospital where he died. According to media reports, the man was a boatman and was transporting construction supplies to Pulau Ubin. He had completed unloading the cargo where he lost his balance and fell into the sea. In world news, Iran is preparing several days of funeral ceremonies for Supreme Leader Ayatollah Ali Khamenei, who was killed in U.S. and Israeli strikes during the recent conflict. Mass processions are planned in Tehran and other cities, with officials calling on supporters to turn out in large numbers. State media says the ceremonies will demonstrate public support for the Islamic Republic following the war. Security will be tight as the Ayatollah's son and successor Mojtaba Khamenei prepares to take over as supreme leader. And finally, Indonesian authorities have seized more than 3.3 tons of cannabis buds believed to have originated in Thailand. The drugs were discovered in East Java and were allegedly intended for use in cannabis-laced vape products. Police say the shipment was destined for major cities, including Jakarta and Bali. 12 people have been arrested in connection with the case.
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4: PIE towards Tuas, vehicle broken down after West Coast Avenue 2, Jurong West Avenue 2. PIE towards Tuas, a vehicle broken down after Topayo. AYE towards Tuas, a vehicle broken down at Lower Delta Road. Exit, then we have the AYE towards Tuas, another vehicle broken down after Pioneer. Ang Mo Kio Avenue 10 at the junction of Street 44, traffic lights are faulty. AYE towards the MCE, a vehicle broken down at the PIE entrance. BKE towards the PIE, a vehicle broken down after Dairy Farm Road. And that's it for traffic. Stay within the speed limit. Make sure you've got everyone buckled up. Be safe as you drive today. We're going back to 1974.
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4: So it's a song from 1974. It's a classic heartbreak ballad about profound regret. The lyrics explain the pain of pushing away a loving partner and then realizing how much happiness they brought, capturing the anguish of loving someone deeply, losing them, and then longing to have them back. At the core of this letter is an apology about realizing the value of a relationship when it's too late. Here's Barry Manilow from 1974 and Mandy.

0: 1FM 91.3. So it's Friday, and every Friday we get to play a song that we like. And I picked this song this Friday because it does mean something to me. It was something I always looked forward to and never happened in my life.
1: Oh.
0: Roger Hodgson wrote the lyrics of this song, and he based it upon about being sent away to boarding school for 10 years. He said, "The logical song was born from my questions about what really matters in life.
1: Okay.
0: Throughout childhood, we are taught all the ways to be, and yet we are rarely told anything about our true self. We are taught how to function outwardly, but not guided to whom we are inwardly. We go from innocence and wonder of childhood to confusion of adolescence, and it often ends in cynicism and disillusionment." That was that's the whole basis of the
1: wow.
0: song. Why do I say this was something I always wanted to do and I never got to do? From the time I was in secondary one to the time I was in secondary three, my dad prepped me to go to boarding school.
1: Wow.
0: And then it never happened. And it was one of the biggest sadnesses of my life that I never got away and got to experience that. So this song does mean something to me. Here they are, Supertramp and The Logical Song.

0: That's me mimicking the sound of my neighbor's border collie, who has absolutely zero self-control and licks and loves everyone in the neighborhood.
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2: 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Happy news, health news, oh, food talk just around there. 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
3: Hey there, it's going to be thundery showers and temperatures are hitting a high of 33.
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5: PIE towards Tuas, vehicle broken down after West Coast Avenue 2, Jurong West Avenue 2. PIE towards Tuas, a vehicle broken down after Topayo. AYE towards Tuas, a vehicle broken down at Lower Delta Road. Exit, then we have the AYE towards Tuas, another vehicle broken down after Pioneer. Ung Mo Kio Avenue 10 at the junction of Street 44, traffic lights are faulty. AYE towards the MCE, a vehicle broken down at the PIE entrance. BKE towards the PIE, a vehicle broken down after Dairy Farm Road. And that's it for traffic. Stay within the speed limit. Make sure you've got everyone buckled up. Be safe as you drive today.
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0: Sound of Love has to be definitely 91.3. 91.3 is playing all the love ballads. All the love ballads that it give you a good start in the morning and give you the positive energy throughout the day. 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

0: It's the Morning Drive, the Flying Dutchman and Lavinia. It's good to have you back, Labby.
1: Thank you. It's good to be back. Awesome. And thank you for holding the fort, you know, Jill and you, while I was away.
0: We missed you.
2: We hope you got a lot of sleep, though.
0: Did you?
1: No, not really. Yeah, because baby was sick as well. Yeah. And then Maid was so like, woo!
0: You've been running on extra.
1: You don't understand. I want to be back. Yeah. Even if you said like, no, actually, take Friday off. No.
0: I want to be back. Okay, gotcha there.
1: Alrighty.
0: Understand that. Thank you for getting involved in our discussion. If Lover had a sound, what would it be? We have a winner.
1: Yes, we do. Valerie, congratulations. You won for yourself a smart ceiling fan worth close to $300 from LifeTech SG. Woo!
0: Sweet stuff. Congratulations.
1: Will that be your new sound of love? That fan just, you know, spinning and then blowing that really cool breeze upon you. I think it should be.
0: And the fan is black. And as far as I'm concerned, black fans, sexy.
1: Uh-huh. Oh, sexy, once you go black fan, you don't go back?
0: That was Lavinia.
1: Sure.
0: I didn't say it.
1: No, I said black fans.
0: Thing. Yeah,
1: black
0: sure.
1: Fans.
0: Yeah, absolutely.
1: Stop.
0: Okay, we've come to the end of our show. Hope you had a good morning. We will be back up on Monday morning at 6 a.m.
1: Yes, indeed.
0: Yes, we will. I'm going to leave you with this.
1: Okay.
0: This is for, I think, parents more than anyone else, although sometimes you have juniors in your office, it applies as well. Your patience will achieve more than your force. It's something to think about today. Have a great day.
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1: Good morning. 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
1: past
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3: These are your news headlines. I'm Shilpa Shades. A new report has found that residents in Sembawang had the longest commute to work last year, with a median travelling time of 50 minutes. According to the latest General Household Survey, residents in the Tanglin area had the shortest commute at 25 minutes. Nearly half of employed residents worked in the central region, which explains why those living farther from the city spend longer getting to work. The survey also found that more than 6 in 10 employed residents travel to work by public transport. Prime Minister Lawrence Wong has become the first Singapore Prime Minister to make an official visit to Timor-Leste. He arrived in Dili yesterday and met around 60 Singaporeans living in the country to hear about their experiences and business opportunities. The two-day visit continued

0: continues today with meetings with Timor-Leste's leaders. The talks are expected to focus on strengthening bilateral ties and expanding economic cooperation. A new heritage trail tracing 200 years of Singapore's legal history will open to the public on July 11th. Developed by the Ministry of Law and Heritage SG, the free trail features 20 landmarks, including the former Supreme Court, the Old Parliament House, and Hong Lim Park. Visitors can join guided walking tours or explore all 20 sites through an interactive online guide. The trail marks the bicentennial of Singapore's modern judicial system and will run until the end of the year. A 44-year-old man has been rescued from a collapsed building in Venezuela 8 days after two strong earthquakes struck the country. Rescuers found the man buried under 9 meters of rubble of a 9-story shopping center. Paramedics say he is in a stable condition. As many as 2,300 people have been confirmed dead since the June 24th earthquakes, while thousands remain missing. And finally, Gonçalo Ramos scored a dramatic stoppage time winner as Portugal came from behind to beat Croatia 2-1 and reached the last 16 of the FIFA World Cup. Croatia took the lead through Ivan Perisic in the 53rd minute when he angled in a tight shot under the body of Diogo Costa. Cristiano Ronaldo leveled from the spot with his 146th international goal before Ramos headed home the winner 4 minutes into added time. But the drama wasn't over as Joško Vardiol thought he had rescued Croatia, only for his goal to be disallowed for offside after a VAR review. So Portugal are through to the last 16, where they will face Spain, who beat Austria 3-0 earlier in the day.
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0: We will and have some sweet pillow talk and bombastic, and be fantastic. 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
1: 1FM 91.3, Good Times, Greatest Hits. And that was Shaggy with Bombastic. Yulin here on my last day of house-sitting in the Music Mansion this week. I hope you've enjoyed our time together as much as I have. Anyway, here's a joke for you to start your morning on a brighter note, hopefully. One of my producers shared it with us sometime back. You know, it's one of those jokes that is so bad that it's actually kind of good. Well, I'll let you be the judge of that. So here goes. Now, why did the chicken go to church? Well, because it needed to talk to God. Yep, that was talk to God in a chicken accent for those of you who didn't catch that. Well, I'm not sure if that tickled your funny bone, but it certainly did mine. And Su Hui's too. Shout out to Su Hui for this terribly awesome joke. Well, coming up, we have Garbage. And Milli Vanilli.

0: But first is Spandau Ballet. 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

1FM 91.3 Good Times Greatest Hit. Yulin here, and that was Milli Vanilli with Girl, I'm Going to Miss You. In a bit, I'm going to share how you can win 5 tickets worth $100 to the Singapore Garden Festival at Gardens by the Bay from the 4th to the 12th of July. Visitors can look forward to spectacular show gardens and floral displays by award-winning local and international designers, alongside a vibrant lineup of immersive experiences. 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Now, coming up, we have Bay City Rollers,

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10: These are your news headlines. I'm Shilpa Shades. A new report has found that residents in Sembawang had the longest commute to work last year, with a median traveling time of 50 minutes. According to the latest General Household Survey, residents in the Tanglin area had the shortest commute at 25 minutes. Nearly half of employed residents worked in the central region, which explains why those living farther from the city spend longer getting to work. The survey also found that more than 6 in 10 employed residents travel to work by public transport. Prime Minister Lawrence Wong has become the first Singapore Prime Minister to make an official visit to Timor-Leste. He arrived in Dili yesterday and met around 60 Singaporeans living in the country to hear about their experiences and business opportunities. The two-day visit continues today with meetings with Timor-Leste's leaders. The talks are expected to focus on strengthening bilateral ties and expanding economic cooperation. A new heritage trail tracing 200 years of Singapore's legal history will open to the public on July 11th. Developed by the Ministry of Law and Heritage SG, the free trail features 20 landmarks, including the former Supreme Court, the Old Parliament House, and Hong Lim Park. Visitors can join guided walking tours or explore all 20 sites through an interactive online guide. The trail marks the bicentennial of Singapore's modern judicial system and will run until the end of the year. A 44-year-old man has been rescued from a collapsed building in Venezuela 8 days after two strong earthquakes struck the country. Rescuers found the man buried under 9 meters of rubble of a 9-story shopping center. Paramedics say he is in a stable condition. As many as 2,300 people have been confirmed dead since the June 24th earthquakes, while thousands remain missing. And finally, Gonçalo Ramos scored a dramatic stoppage time winner as Portugal came from behind to beat Croatia 2-1 and reached the last 16 of the FIFA World Cup. Croatia took the lead through Ivan Perisic in the 53rd minute when he angled in a tight shot under the body of Diogo Costa. Cristiano Ronaldo leveled from the spot with his 146th international goal before Ramos headed home the winner 4 minutes into added time. But the drama wasn't over as Joško Vardiol thought he had rescued Croatia, only for his goal to be disallowed for offside after a VAR review. So Portugal are through to the last 16, where they will face Spain, who beat Austria 3-0 earlier in the day.
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0: Now, if you are driving on the roads, on the CTE towards the AYE, there is heavy traffic between Balestier Road and the PIE Changi. And on the CTE towards the AYE, there is heavy traffic between PIE Changi and Ang Mo Kio Avenue 5. And lastly, on the CTE tunnel towards the AYE, there is a vehicle breakdown after Havelock Road. Do avoid Lane 3. Now do remember to be gracious on the roads and drive safely.
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0: 1 FM 91.3 Good Times Greatest Hits. Yulin here, and that was Breathe with How Can I Fall. And now it's time for a little riddle. And if you get the answer right, you stand a chance to win 5 tickets worth $100 to the Singapore Garden Festival at Gardens by the Bay, happening from the 4th to the 12th of July. Now, visitors can look forward to spectacular show gardens and floral displays by award-winning local and international designers, alongside a vibrant lineup of immersive experiences. So the riddle is, drumroll, what form of physical exercise sounds like pea-flavored milk coffee? I repeat, what form of physical exercise sounds like pea-flavored milk coffee? A clue, it's a very popular form of exercise at the moment, very trending. All right, WhatsApp your answers to 8855-0913 and stand a chance to win tickets to the Singapore Garden Festival. Up next is a foreigner with I Wanna Know What Love Is.
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0: Weather-wise, there are scattered thunderstorms all across the island at a high of 29 degrees Celsius. So if you're about to leave the house, do remember to bring your brolly.
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0: 1FM 91.3, Good Times, Greatest Hits. And that was Running in the Family by Level 42. And now the quiz of the day is a riddle, and the question was, what form of physical exercise sounds like pea-flavored milk coffee? And the answer is Pilates! So many of you got it right. You guys are too smart. I need to like come up with more less lame things, more funny things, maybe. Anyway, congratulations. You have won 5 tickets. Congratulations to Nicholas, actually. You have won 5 tickets worth $100 to the Singapore Garden Festival at Gardens by the Bay. Now, you can enjoy the spectacular show gardens, floral displays, and the immersive experiences. Coming up is Joan Osborne, and then the news.
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0: crypto.com account alerts. Police say they have received at least 30 reports of such cases. Victims are first contacted by scammers posing as Microsoft or crypto.com staff. In some cases, they are transferred to fake police officers who pressure them into transferring money or cryptocurrency. Police say users should verify alerts through official channels and never share seed phrases, private keys, or authentication codes. Singapore's manufacturing sector expanded for an 11th straight month in June, recording its strongest growth in more than 7 years. The Purchasing Managers Index rose to 51.3, its highest level since November 2018. The electronics sector also extended its growth streak to 13 months, fueled by strong demand for semiconductors and artificial intelligence. Despite ongoing supply chain pressures linked to tensions in the Middle East, the survey points to continued confidence among manufacturers. Taiwanese pork is back on sale in Singapore after a 9-month import ban. The ban was imposed last October following an outbreak of African swine fever in Taiwan. Imports resumed in April after Taiwan regained its disease-free status, and the first shipments have now reached the local market. Singapore is the first country to reopen its market to fresh pork from Taiwan. A 70-year-old man died on Wednesday after he reportedly fell into the waters off Pulau Ubin. Authorities say the man was retrieved from the waters and taken unconscious to hospital, where he died. According to media reports, the man was a boatman and was transporting construction supplies to Pulau Ubin. He had completed unloading the cargo when he lost his balance and fell into the sea. And finally, Gonçalo Ramos scored a dramatic stoppage time winner as Portugal came from behind to beat Croatia 2-1 and reached the last 16 of the World Cup. Croatia took the lead through Ivan Perisic in the second half. Portugal pulled level minutes later, Cristiano Ronaldo converting a penalty for his 146th international goal before Ramos headed home the winner 4 minutes into added time. But the drama wasn't over, as Joško Vardiol thought he had rescued Croatia, only for his goal to be disallowed for offside after a VAR review. So Portugal through to the last 16, where they will face Spain, who beat Austria 3-0 earlier in the day.
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3: Good morning. It is just past 11 a.m. on a Friday morning. TGIF, you've made it! Just a few more hours to the weekend. Yulin here with you all the way until 1 p.m. this afternoon. Now, what do you have planned for this weekend? Any fun events happening over the weekend that I don't know about? Do enlighten me via WhatsApp at 8855-0913, though I'll most likely be on a sleeping marathon after this week. Anyway, we have some great tunes coming up in this hour with Jewel, Bon Jovi, and Smash Mouth. But first, it's Eddie Grant with Electric Avenue.

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2: 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I'm Shilpa Shades. Scammers have stolen at least $1 million since May through fake Microsoft and crypto.

1FM 91.3, Good Times, Greatest Hits. Yulin here, and that was Bed of Roses by Bon Jovi. And before that, you were listening to Intuition by Jewel. You know, speaking of intuition, in a bit, I will be demystifying the concept of intuition by sharing a little bit about the science behind it. So stay tuned to find out more. Coming up, we have Cool and the Gang,

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0: 1FM 91.3, Good Times, Greatest Hits. Yulin here, and that was Luther Vandross and Janet Jackson with The Best Things in Life Are Free. I don't know if I agree with that, though. It's kind of like, you know, when you don't pay for something, sometimes you don't value it. But, you know, up for debate. Anyway, earlier we were talking about intuition. And while intuition often feels like an elusive woo-woo concept, science shows that it's actually not magic. Now, from a cognitive point of view, it is actually a form of rapid, unconscious information processing where the brain takes in vast amounts of sensory data and automatically matches it to previous experiences, giving you a sense of things. Now, intuition is also often referred to as a gut feeling because the gut actually contains over 200 million neurons, which communicates with your brain via the vagus nerve, translating unconscious cognitive processing into physical sensations like muscle tension or butterflies in your tummy to signal to you whether something or someone is a threat or not. So there you have it, intuition demystified. Coming up is Gladys Knight and the Pips. But first, it's news and traffic.
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3: These are your news headlines. I'm Shilpa Shades. Scammers have stolen at least $1 million since May through fake Microsoft and Crypto.com account alerts. Police say they have received at least 30 reports of such cases. Victims are first contacted by scammers posing as Microsoft or Crypto.com staff. In some cases, they are transferred to fake police officers who pressure them into transferring money or cryptocurrency. Police say users should verify alerts through official channels and never share seed phrases, private keys, or authentication codes. Singapore's manufacturing sector expanded for an 11th straight month in June, recording its strongest growth in more than 7 years. The Purchasing Managers Index rose to 51.3, its highest level since November 2018. The electronics sector also extended its growth streak to 13 months, fueled by strong demand for semiconductors and artificial intelligence. Despite ongoing supply chain pressures linked to tensions in the Middle East, the survey points to continued confidence among manufacturers. Taiwanese pork is back on sale in Singapore after a 9-month import ban. The ban was imposed last October following an outbreak of African swine fever in Taiwan. Imports resumed in April after Taiwan regained its disease-free status, and the first shipments have now reached the local market. Singapore is the first country to reopen its market to fresh pork from Taiwan. A 70-year-old man died on Wednesday after he reportedly fell into the waters off Pulau Ubin. Authorities say the man was retrieved from the waters and taken unconscious to hospital, where he died. According to media reports, the man was a boatman and was transporting construction supplies to Pulau Ubin. He had completed unloading the cargo when he lost his balance and fell into the sea. And finally, Gonçalo Ramos scored a dramatic stoppage time winner as Portugal came from behind to beat Croatia 2-1 and reached the last 16 of the World Cup. Croatia took the lead through Ivan Perisic in the second half. Portugal pulled level minutes later, Cristiano Ronaldo converting a penalty for his 146th international goal before Ramos headed home the winner 4 minutes into added time. But the drama wasn't over, as Joško Vardiol thought he had rescued Croatia, only for his goal to be disallowed for offside after a VAR review. So Portugal through to the last 16, where they will face Spain, who beat Austria 3-0 earlier in the day.
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0: Now, if you're driving on the roads, on the ECP towards Changi, there are roadworks happening at the Bedok exit. And on the AYE towards Tuas, there is an accident after Pioneer with congestion until Pioneer. Do avoid lane 3. And on the SLE towards the CTE, there are roadworks after Upper Thompson Road. Do avoid lane 5. Now, do remember to be gracious on the roads and drive safely.
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0: 1FM 91.3, Good Times, Greatest Hits. Yulin here, and that was Angel of the Morning by Juice Newton. Now, the song was originally recorded by Evie Sands in 1967, but it wasn't until Juice Newton's 1981 rendition that the song achieved widespread popularity. Now, this song was quite a milestone maker. Her cover of the song was the first country song to ever play on MTV. It also reached number 4 on the Billboard Hot 100 and earned her a Grammy nomination. It has since been featured on a number of prominent movies such as Deadpool, Charlie's Angels, Girl Interrupted, and Charlie Wilson's War. Next up, The Cause, but first, weather.
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0: Weather-wise, there are scattered thunderstorms across the island at a high of 29 degrees Celsius. So if you're about to head out of the house, do remember to bring your umbrella, Ella.
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0: 1FM 91.3 Good Times Greatest Hits. Yulin here, and that was Oh Girl by Paul Young. And earlier you were listening to So Young by The Corrs. Now, you know, every time I hear So Young in a song or a sentence, I just think of my friend whose name is literally So Young. Like, she's Korean American and that's a name, right? And it's nice to have a name like that, isn't it? Because no matter how many birthdays pass, she will always be So Young. And you know, someone once made a clever joke about her name. He said, can you imagine if your surname was Look, like L-O-K-E, like if she married a Singaporean Chinese guy with the surname Look, then she would be Look So Young. Well, she's definitely using her name well, as she just started an Instagram page called So Young, So Beautiful, where she shares tips and tricks about aging gracefully and staying young and beautiful at heart. Coming up is George Harrison with Got My Mind Set on You, and then the news.
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2: These are your news headlines. I'm Shilpa Shades. Singapore has unveiled a 20-year master plan to transform Sentosa and Pulau Brani into a major tourism destination. The plan includes a new transport hub linking the two islands and the mainland, upgraded beaches, a sheltered forest canopy walk, and other new attractions. The first projects are expected to open from the early 2030s. Minister for Sustainability and the Environment, Grace Fu, says the redevelopment will strengthen Singapore's appeal as a tourism destination for decades to come. She adds that the project will also incorporate coastal protection measures to guard against rising sea levels. A new report has found that residents in Sembawang had the longest commute to work last year, with a median traveling time of 50 minutes. According to the latest General Household Survey, residents in the Tanglin area had the shortest commute at 25 minutes. Nearly half of employed residents worked in the central region, which explains why those living farther from the city spent longer getting to work. The survey also found that more than 6 in 10 employed residents traveled to work by public transport. Moving to international news, China has warned Japan and the Philippines against holding planned maritime border talks, saying the discussions would be unlawful without Beijing's involvement. The warning comes as Tokyo and Manila prepare to begin talks over waters east of Taiwan. China claims the area falls within its maritime territory because it regards Taiwan as part of China, a claim rejected by Taipei. The dispute comes as Japan and the Philippines deepen defense cooperation amid growing concerns over China's maritime activities. U.S. President Donald Trump made more than 21,000 securities trades in his first year back in office, according to his latest financial filing. An analysis of the filing found many of the trades took place during periods of market volatility following major policy announcements that has drawn renewed scrutiny from ethics watchdogs. The White House says the president's investments are managed independently by third-party institutions and that he has no role in individual trading decisions. And finally, the Paris Opera has delayed the reopening of its historic Palais Garnier by 3 years because of lead contamination. Renovation works were originally scheduled to run from 2027 to 2029, but are now expected to take 5 years, with the landmark set to reopen in 2032. The 150-year-old opera house is one of Paris's best-known landmarks, famous for its grand marble staircase and the colorful ceiling painted by Marc Chagall. The opera says stricter regulations require lead to be removed from parts of the building.
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3: Good afternoon. It is just past noon on a Friday, or should I say Fry-yay, and it's about time for your lunch break. Yay again! Yulin here with you on my final day of house-sitting in the Music Mansion this week. Now, coming up in this hour, we have some of the most spectacular artists in showbiz with Elton John, Prince, and Neil Diamond. But first is Shakespeare in Love by Layla Caliph.

0: 1FM 91.3, Good Times, Greatest Hits. Yulin here, and that was Elton John with Can You Feel the Love Tonight from Disney's The Lion King. And earlier, you were listening to Shakespeare in Love by Layla Califf. You know, speaking of The Lion King and Shakespeare, did you know that The Lion King was actually based off Shakespeare's Hamlet? Yes. Now, you study the storylines, both of them. Both stories are about a young prince whose uncle kills his father, the king, and usurps his throne. Not very nice. And both Hamlet and Simba have to find a way to get back their rightful place as king. Bet you didn't know that, did you? Well, can you guess what other films have been based off Shakespearean classics? WhatsApp your answers to 8855-0913. Anyway, next is Madonna with Like a Prayer.
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0: One of them, 91.3 Good Times Greatest Hits. Yulin here, and that was Prince. Now, earlier I asked if you knew of what other films that have been based off Shakespearean classics. Now, one famous one is the musical Westlife Story, which is based off Romeo and Juliet. And also, 10 Things I Hate About You, featuring Julia Stiles and the late Heath Ledger, is actually based off Taming of the Shrew. Well, the classics are classics for a reason, aren't they? Because they stand the test of time. It appears human nature hasn't changed much over time, not since Shakespeare's time at least. Anyway, coming up, we have Sweet Caroline by Neil Diamond. But first, news and traffic. 1FM.
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6: These are your news headlines. I'm Shilpa Shades. Singapore has unveiled a 20-year master plan to transform Sentosa and Pulau Brani into a major tourism destination. The plan includes a new transport hub linking the two islands and the mainland, upgraded beaches, a sheltered forest canopy walk, and other new attractions. The first projects are expected to open from the early 2030s. Minister for Sustainability and the Environment, Grace Fu, says the redevelopment will strengthen Singapore's appeal as a tourism destination for decades to come. She adds that the project will also incorporate coastal protection measures to guard against rising sea levels. A new report has found that residents in Sembawang had the longest commute to work last year, with a median traveling time of 50 minutes. According to the latest General Household Survey, residents in the Tanglin area had the shortest commute at 25 minutes. Nearly half of employed residents worked in the central region, which explains why those living farther from the city spent longer getting to work. The survey also found that more than 6 in 10 employed residents traveled to work by public transport. Moving to international news, China has warned Japan and the Philippines against holding planned maritime border talks, saying the discussions would be unlawful without Beijing's involvement. The warning comes as Tokyo and Manila prepare to begin talks over waters east of Taiwan. China claims the area falls within its maritime territory because it regards Taiwan as part of China, a claim rejected by Taipei. The dispute comes as Japan and the Philippines deepen defense cooperation amid growing concerns over China's maritime activities. U.S. President Donald Trump made more than 21,000 securities trades in his first year back in office, according to his latest financial filing. An analysis of the filing found many of the trades took place during periods of market volatility following major policy announcements that has drawn renewed scrutiny from ethics watchdogs. The White House says the president's investments are managed independently by third-party institutions and that he has no role in individual trading decisions. And finally, the Paris Opera has delayed the reopening of its historic Palais Garnier by 3 years because of lead contamination. Renovation works were originally scheduled to run from 2027 to 2029, but are now expected to take 5 years, with the landmark set to reopen in 2032. The 150-year-old opera house is one of Paris's best-known landmarks, famous for its grand marble staircase and the colorful ceiling painted by Marc Chagall. The opera says stricter regulations require lead to be removed from parts of the building.
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0: Those of you who are driving on the roads on the ECP towards Changi, there are roadworks at the Bedok exit. And on the AYE towards Tuas, there's an accident after Pioneer. Avoid lane 3. And on the SLE towards CTE, there are roadworks happening after Upper Thompson Road. Do avoid lane 5. Now do remember to be gracious on the roads and drive safely.
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0: 1FM 91.3, Good Times, Greatest Hits. Yulin here, and that was Domino Dancing by the Pet Shop Boys. Now, today is the 3rd of July, and it is the actor Patrick Wilson's birthday. Now, I first saw Patrick in the film version of The Phantom of the Opera, set in the famous Palais Garnier, which, as we heard earlier, is undergoing renovations. Now, in the movie, Patrick plays Raoul, the love interest of Christine, who is played by Emmy Rossum. Now, in the film, they sing a beautiful duet together, and I have to say, My, Patrick, as a classically trained tenor and baritone, has such a rich, beautiful, and soaring voice. Well, coming up is Let It Whip by Dazban, but first, weather.
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0: Weather-wise, it is cloudy with a high of 31 degrees Celsius.
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0: 1FM 91.3, Good Times, Greatest Hits. And that was Let It Whip by Jazz Band. Well, that's it from me today. It was lovely to spend my week with you. Now I'll be returning the mansion keys to Sean, who will be back next week with his synonym rolls, which I know some of you have been really craving. Coming up is Michael Jackson with a beautiful reminder that you are not alone, and you are indeed not alone, because I'll be leaving you in the good hands of Phil very shortly. For now, it is time for me to take a bow and thank you for spending your time in the Music Mansion with me this week. This is Yulin signing out.
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0: Formosa is set to double its visitor numbers under a new 20-year master plan unveiled by the government. The blueprint includes a new transport hub linking Sentosa and Pulau Brani to the mainland, upgraded beaches and a range of new attractions. The first projects are expected to open from the early 2030s. Minister for Sustainability and the Environment Grace Fu says the vision is to transform Greater Sentosa into Singapore's next-generation island playground. She says the redevelopment will strengthen Singapore's appeal as a tourism destination, while also boosting coastal protection against rising sea levels. Singapore and Timor-Leste have signed a new agreement to strengthen cooperation in areas such as trade, healthcare, and education. Prime Minister Lawrence Wong says the pact will create a regular platform for both countries to discuss bilateral, regional, and international issues. He also announced that from next year, Timorese workers will be allowed to work in selected sectors in Singapore, including construction and marine shipyards. The agreement was signed during Mr. Wong's first official visit to Timor-Leste by a Singapore prime minister. The owner of the popular Geylang eatery Eminent Frog Porridge and Seafood has been charged with allegedly evading $3.8 million in taxes. The 49-year-old Buntono, who goes by one name, faces 30 charges of tax evasion and money laundering. Prosecutors say he underdeclared his business income and failed to register for GST between 2016 and 2024. Buntono is also accused of using the alleged proceeds to acquire more than $2.4 million in cash, a Lamborghini, and a landed property. Indonesia's military has recovered the body of an American pilot who was shot dead by separatist rebels in the country's eastern Papua region. The rebels said they believed the aircraft was transporting Indonesian troops into a rebel-controlled area, where a low-level separatist insurgency had long been fought against Indonesian rule. They described the attack as a message to the Indonesian and U.S. governments. Meanwhile, the search continues for the seven Papuan passengers who were on board the aircraft. And finally, back home, a special set of commemorative stamps is being launched to mark 200 years of Singapore's modern legal system. The four-stamp collection celebrates the country's courts and the rule of law. It coincides with a new heritage trail featuring 20 legal landmarks, including the former Supreme Court and the old Parliament House. Both initiatives are part of the SG Law 200 celebrations.
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0: 1FM 91.3, Good Times, Greatest Hits. Goo Goo Dolls. Gotta say, it's a strange name for a rock band. Even they think it's a terrible name, but they gained too many fans for them to change it. Picked it up from an ad in a True Detective magazine pro wind-up toy. I mean, yeah, it's true. Goo Goo Dolls, when you think of Goo Goo Dolls, I mean, it's a combination of baby noises and toys which baby girls like. Anyway, thanks for tuning in this Friday afternoon. Oh, by the way, if you are following the World Cup, just in the result from the Switzerland and Algeria match, Switzerland have beaten Algeria 2-0, so they will be meeting either Colombia or Ghana in the next round, which is the round of 16. Anyway, thanks for tuning in. As we count down to the weekend, this could even be your favorite weekday because, well, many of us feel that way anyway, because we feel the weekend vibes already. Still to come, the House Martins, and after this, it's Kim Wilde.
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0: That's Dido on 1FM 91.3. Here with me is Philip Chu with you, hanging out with you this time of the day. Hope you're enjoying the music as we play it for you. I'll play them for you. Later at 3 o'clock, I'll be playing the song selection sent in by one of our listeners, Jeff, for the 60-minute music takeover. I'm looking forward to that. Meanwhile, after news and traffic, the debut song by Irene Cara that did a clean sweep of the awards, the Oscar, Golden Globe, along with a couple of Grammy nominations, and she was also in the movie Fame. That song, of course, the title track, is next on our 1FM Throwback of the Hour.
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2: Let's have a look here. Okay, open up wide. Wow, there's a whole lot of stuff here. Happy news, health news, oh, food talk just around there. And oh, hey, where to go? An inspirational quote for the week too. 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
6: These are your news headlines. I'm Shahzad Haque. Sentosa is set to double its visitor numbers under a new 20-year master plan unveiled by the government. The blueprint includes a new transport hub linking Sentosa and Pulau Brani to the mainland, upgraded beaches and a range of new attractions. The first projects are expected to open from the early 2030s. Minister for Sustainability and the Environment, Grace Fu, says the vision is to transform Greater Sentosa into Singapore's next-generation island playground. She says the redevelopment will strengthen Singapore's appeal as a tourism destination while also boosting coastal protection against rising sea levels. Singapore and Timor-Leste have signed a new agreement to strengthen cooperation in areas such as trade, healthcare and education. Prime Minister Lawrence Wong says the pact will create a regular platform for both countries to discuss bilateral, regional and international issues. He also announced that from next year, Timorese workers will be allowed to work in selected sectors in Singapore, including construction and marine shipyards. The agreement was signed during Mr. Wong's first official visit to Timor-Leste by a Singapore Prime Minister. The owner of a popular Geylang eatery, Eminent Frog Porridge and Seafood, has been charged with allegedly evading $3.8 million in taxes. The 49-year-old Buntono, who goes by one name, faces 30 charges of tax evasion and money laundering. Prosecutors say he underdeclared his business income and failed to register for GST between 2016 and 2024. Buntono is also accused of using the alleged proceeds to acquire more than $2.4 million in cash, a Lamborghini and a landed property. Indonesia's military has recovered the body of an American pilot who was shot dead by separatist rebels in the country's eastern Papua region. The rebels say they believe the aircraft was transporting Indonesian troops into a rebel-controlled area where a low-level separatist insurgency has long been fought against Indonesian rule. They describe the attack as a message to the Indonesian and US governments. Meanwhile, the search continues for the seven Papuan passengers who were on board the aircraft. And finally, Switzerland are celebrating their first World Cup knockout win in 88 years after overcoming Algeria 2-0 in Vancouver in the round of 32. It took just 10 minutes for Breel Embolo to tap in the opener after an incredible run and assist from Johan Manzambi. Dan Ndoye doubled the lead for the Swiss just 53 seconds into the second half as the Algeria defence twice failed to clear the danger. Earlier, Gonçalo Ramos scored a dramatic stoppage time winner as Portugal came from behind to defeat Croatia 2-1 to set up a last 16 clash with Spain, who cruised past Austria by 3-0.
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0: Alrighty, there has been an accident on the BKE towards Woodlands after Woodlands Avenue 3. Do avoid lane 3 if you happen to be there or headed that way. Couple of broken down vehicle situations. One on the TPE towards the SLE after Pongo Road, and the other one on the KJE towards the PIE after Brickland Road.
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0: 1FM 91.3, Good Times, Greatest Hits, Culture Club there in Karma Chameleon. Topped the charts in 20 countries, sold over 5 million, but most of the band members actually initially didn't like the song because they were worried it would ruin their credibility. So Boy George really had to fight for it to be on the album. And finally, of course, he won because he wrote it and believe in its potential. In the end, he was proven right. Philip Chu with you here till 4 o'clock. More to look forward to next by Take That and Avril Lavigne. And after this, the weather outlook.
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0: Partly cloudy conditions this afternoon. Maximum temperature at the moment, 33 degrees Celsius.
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0: That is Take That on 1FM 91.3 and Pray. You know, they've had several other names before they made their breakthrough, including The Cutest Crush and Kick It. I'm so glad they finally settled on Take That. Sounded much better than those two, to be honest. Thanks for making us a part of your afternoon. I hope you're having a really good one where you are. Very shortly, we're going to break for the news headlines. Before that, Real Love by Jody Watley.
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2: These are your news headlines. I'm Shahzad Haq. The owner of popular Geylang eatery, Eminent Frog Porridge, has been charged with evading nearly $3.8 million in taxes. Boon Tono, who goes by one name, faces 30 charges, including money laundering and tax-related offences. He allegedly understated his trade income for years of assessment 2016 to 2024, resulting in nearly $2 million of income tax being undercharged. Boon Tono is also said to have concealed the liability of his businesses to be registered for goods and services tax, resulting in another $1.8 million in undercharged GST. Assets linked to the case include more than $2.4 million in cash, a landed property in Serangoon Gardens, and a Lamborghini Aventador. A 168-year-old Hakka clan association in Singapore is expanding beyond heritage preservation to focus on business networking to attract younger members. The Chayong Dabu Association officially opened its new seven-story premises in Geylang today. The $70 million building will serve as a hub for Hakka heritage and community activities for all ages. It will also offer entrepreneurship and professional development programs. The association is also launching a new Hakka Chamber of Commerce and hosting a business forum this weekend at Marina Bay Sands that's expected to attract about 900 participants from across Asia. Sentosa is expected to attract twice as many visitors under a new 20-year master plan unveiled by the government. The Greater Expanded Sentosa, which includes Pulau Brani, welcomed 16.9 million visitors between April 2024 and March 2025. The blueprint includes a new transport hub, upgraded beaches and new attractions, with the first projects due to open from the early 2030s. Minister for Sustainability and the Environment, Grace Fu, says the redevelopment will strengthen Singapore's appeal as a tourism destination while boosting coastal protection against rising sea levels. Lam Wing Kee, the Hong Kong bookseller who became a symbol of resistance to Chinese political pressure, has died in Taiwan at the age of 70. Mr. Lam sought refuge in Taiwan in 2019 after being detained by Chinese agents over his work at a Hong Kong bookshop that sold titles critical of China's leadership. His Causeway Bay books became a symbol of resistance to Beijing's tightening grip on Hong Kong. Taiwanese media say he had been battling stage 4 lung cancer. And finally, Switzerland are celebrating their first World Cup knockout win in 88 years after overcoming Algeria 2-0 in Vancouver in the round of 32. It took just 10 minutes for Briel Embolo to tap in the opener after an incredible run and assist from Johan Manzambi. Dan and Doi doubled the lead for the Swiss just 53 seconds into the second half, as the Algeria defence twice failed to clear the danger. Earlier, Gonzalo Ramos scored a dramatic stoppage time winner as Portugal came from behind to defeat Croatia 2-1 to set up a last 16 clash with Spain, who cruised past Austria by 3-0.
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5: Hey there, hope your Friday's been going really well. Well, not long more before the end of the workday, with the weekend drawing ever closer. Kick off the hour, it's Weakness with Teenage Dirtbag. Here we go on 1FM.

0: 1FM 91.3, Good Times Greatest Hits. So excited about when I hear that song, you know. 2010 FIFA World Cup song, Waka Waka. I love it. Even more than the Ricky Martin song. Anyway, This Time for Africa. Shakira, of course, wrote it with John Hill. And, of course, the song blends Afro-Colombian and soca rhythms with a Cameroonian song called Zangalewa. Shakira, of course, is Colombian, so she has been rooting for her country, Colombia, at this year's World Cup, and they are playing Ghana tomorrow. I'm sure she'll be shouting herself hoarse. Anyway, still to come, we have music by Destiny's Child and also Belinda Carlisle.
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0: 1FM 91.3, Good Times, Greatest Hits. Chaka Khan, I Feel For You. The song was written by Prince, who even recorded it and had it on his album. But Chaka Khan, her version, took it to another level, and it won him, it won Prince a Grammy Award for being the songwriter, and a Grammy for Chaka Khan as well for her vocal performance. How can she not win that after that kind of performance? Contributions on the song as well from rapper Melly Mel and Stevie Wonder on harmonica. News headlines and traffic just ahead. And then right after that, a 1FM 70s throwback featuring Rod Stewart with the only song he ever recorded completely sober. That song is called Sailing.
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4: These are your news headlines. I'm Shazad Haq. The owner of popular Geylang eatery, Eminent Frog Porridge, has been charged with evading nearly $3.8 million in taxes. Boon Tono, who goes by one name, faces 30 charges, including money laundering and tax-related offences. He allegedly understated his trade income for years of assessment 2016 to 2024, resulting in nearly $2 million of income tax being undercharged. Boon Tono is also said to have concealed the liability of his businesses to be registered for goods and services tax, resulting in another $1.8 million in undercharged GST. Assets linked to the case include more than $2.4 million in cash, a landed property in Serangoon Gardens, and a Lamborghini Aventador. A 168-year-old Hakka clan association in Singapore is expanding beyond heritage preservation to focus on business networking to attract younger members. The Chayong Dabu Association officially opened its new seven-story premises in Geylang today. The $70 million building will serve as a hub for Hakka heritage and community activities for all ages. It will also offer entrepreneurship and professional development programs. The association is also launching a new Hakka Chamber of Commerce and hosting a business forum this weekend at Marina Bay Sands that's expected to attract about 900 participants from across Asia. Sentosa is expected to attract twice as many visitors under a new 20-year master plan unveiled by the government. The Greater Expanded Sentosa, which includes Pulau Brani, welcomed 16.9 million visitors between April 2024 and March 2025. The blueprint includes a new transport hub, upgraded beaches and new attractions, with the first projects due to open from the early 2030s. Minister for Sustainability and the Environment, Grace Fu, says the redevelopment will strengthen Singapore's appeal as a tourism destination while boosting coastal protection against rising sea levels. Lam Wing Kee, the Hong Kong bookseller who became a symbol of resistance to Chinese political pressure, has died in Taiwan at the age of 70. Mr. Lam sought refuge in Taiwan in 2019 after being detained by Chinese agents over his work at a Hong Kong bookshop that sold titles critical of China's leadership. His Causeway Bay books became a symbol of resistance to Beijing's tightening grip on Hong Kong. Taiwanese media say he had been battling stage 4 lung cancer. And finally, Switzerland are celebrating their first World Cup knockout win in 88 years after overcoming Algeria 2-0 in Vancouver in the round of 32. It took just 10 minutes for Briel Embolo to tap in the opener after an incredible run and assist from Johan Manzambi. Dan and Doi doubled the lead for the Swiss just 53 seconds into the second half, as the Algeria defence twice failed to clear the danger. Earlier, Gonzalo Ramos scored a dramatic stoppage time winner as Portugal came from behind to defeat Croatia 2-1 to set up a last 16 clash with Spain, who cruised past Austria by 3-0.
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0: There is heavy traffic on the PIE towards Tuas between the CTE and the SLE and Paya Lebar Road. Also heavy on the CTE towards the AYE at the PIE Changi exit. And there are roadworks on International Road towards 4th Chin Bee Road after Corporation Road in Lane 1.
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1: Okay, so getting to the challenge. If you come up top today, you'll receive a couple perfume making workshop from Scentopia worth $250. And, you get to learn to create your own perfume based on your personality profile by blending male, female, and unisex scent profiles to create your very own unique fragrances. Okay, so what I'm going to do now is to play two song hooks for you to guess what these two songs have in common. Okay, have a listen.

0: So, WhatsApp 8855-0913, we know the answer. And if you're first in with the correct answer, you will win the prize I've just mentioned. Gonna fill you in on the weather next, and then take you back to the music with Shania Twain.
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0: Alrighty, weather-wise, for us, partly cloudy skies, highest temperature at the moment, 33 degrees Celsius.
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0: LXS on 1FM 91.3, that's what you need. And thank you for WhatsApping your answers for the Linkit Challenge. The one who's the fastest with the all correct answer is Christopher Ong, who said both songs, Drops of Jupiter by Train and Venus by Bananarama, have planets in the titles. That's right. Good on you, Christopher. For that, you won a couple of perfume making workshop experience worth $250 from Centopia, an experiential perfumery that's located in Sentosa. I'm pretty sure you'll enjoy creating your own unique fragrance and personalized perfume. Check them out on Instagram at Centopia_Singapore. Congratulations to all our winners this week, and a big thank you to Centopia for the prizes. News headlines just ahead. Coming up in the next hour, the 60-minute music takeover featuring the playlist sent in by Jeff.
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8: These are your news headlines. I'm Shahzad Haq. Citibank Singapore has warned customers about phishing emails directing users to a fake banking website. In a Facebook post yesterday, the bank said the site claimed customers' Citimobile token or digital security token was ready for activation. Citibank says it's actively working to take down the phishing site and advised customers to verify website URLs before entering personal or banking information. Suspected scam victims count phishing emails directing users to a fake banking website.

0: report scams through the Scam Shield app or via the National Scam Hotline at 1799. In related news, scammers have stolen at least $1 million since May using fake Microsoft and Crypto.com account alerts. Police say they've received at least 30 reports of such cases. Victims are first contacted by scammers posing as Microsoft or Crypto.com staff. In some cases, they're transferred to fake police officers who pressure them into transferring money or cryptocurrency. Police are urging users to verify alerts through official channels and never share seed phrases, private keys, or authentication codes. Workers from Timor-Leste will be allowed to work in selected sectors in Singapore from 2027 under a new agreement signed between the two countries. Prime Minister Lawrence Wong says Timor-Leste will be added as a source of work permit holders for sectors including construction and marine shipyards. The agreement will also deepen cooperation in areas such as trade, healthcare, and education. It was signed during Mr. Wong's two-day visit to Timor-Leste, the first by a Singapore Prime Minister. A 6.2 magnitude earthquake has struck off eastern Indonesia. That's according to the U.S. Geological Survey. The quake hit at a depth of 120 kilometers, about 58 kilometers west of Tobelo in North Maluku Province, just after 11:30 a.m. local time. There were no immediate reports of casualties or damage, and Indonesia's meteorology agency said there was no tsunami threat. Indonesia experiences frequent earthquakes due to its location in the Pacific Ring of Fire, an arc of intense seismic activity stretching from Japan through Southeast Asia and across the Pacific Basin. Heavy monsoon rain in Mumbai has killed two people, submerged roads, and disrupted traffic across the city. Authorities issued an orange alert today, warning of more heavy rain over the next 24 hours. An 11-year-old boy succumbed to his injuries after a tree fell onto a school bus in Chembur, while a 60-year-old man died after falling into an open manhole in Sakinaka. The civic infrastructure failures linked to these incidents have triggered political demands for accountability.
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0: 1FM 91.3, German band Scorpions, and Still Loving You from the album Love at First Sting. You know, that song, was so associated with romance that apparently it became quite the phenomenon in France. Allegedly, it caused a noticeable spike in the country's birth rate. Hope you're having a solid Friday so far. We're featuring the selection from Jeff today on the 60-minute music takeover. 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

0: 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One of the songs from the selection by Jeff on the 60-minute music takeover happening this time on a Friday on the Sweet Escape. 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
8: These are your news headlines. I'm Shahzad Haq. Citibank Singapore has warned customers about phishing emails directing users to a fake banking website. In a Facebook post yesterday, the bank said the site claimed customers' Citi Mobile token or digital security token was ready for activation. Citibank says it's actively working to take down the phishing site and advised customers to verify website URLs before entering personal or banking information. Suspected scam victims can contact Citibank via the Citi Mobile app or via its hotline 6225-5225. Alternatively, they can also report scams through the Scam Shield app or via the National Scam Hotline at 1799. In related news, scammers have stolen at least $1 million since May using fake Microsoft and Crypto.com account alerts. Police say they've received at least 30 reports of such cases. Victims are first contacted by scammers posing as Microsoft or Crypto.com staff. In some cases, they're transferred to fake police officers who pressure them into transferring money or cryptocurrency. Police are urging users to verify alerts through official channels and never share seed phrases, private keys, or authentication codes. Workers from Timor-Leste will be allowed to work in selected sectors in Singapore from 2027 under a new agreement signed between the two countries. Prime Minister Lawrence Wong says Timor-Leste will be added as a source of work permit holders for sectors including construction and marine shipyards. The agreement will also deepen cooperation in areas such as trade, healthcare, and education. It was signed during Mr. Wong's two-day visit to Timor-Leste, the first by a Singapore Prime Minister. A 6.2 magnitude earthquake has struck off eastern Indonesia. That's according to the U.S. Geological Survey. The quake hit at a depth of 120 kilometers, about 58 kilometers west of Tobelo in North Maluku Province, just after 11:30 a.m. local time. There were no immediate reports of casualties or damage, and Indonesia's meteorology agency said there was no tsunami threat. Indonesia experiences frequent earthquakes due to its location in the Pacific Ring of Fire, an arc of intense seismic activity stretching from Japan through Southeast Asia and across the Pacific Basin. Heavy monsoon rain in Mumbai has killed two people, submerged roads, and disrupted traffic across the city. Authorities issued an orange alert today, warning of more heavy rain over the next 24 hours. An 11-year-old boy succumbed to his injuries after a tree fell onto a school bus in Chembur, while a 60-year-old man died after falling into an open manhole in Sakinaka. The civic infrastructure failures linked to these incidents have triggered political demands for accountability.
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0: There are roadworks on the KPE towards the TPE at the Tampines Road entrance. Also on the SLE towards the CTE after Lentor Avenue. In lane 4 and a broken down vehicle on the SLE in the direction of the CTE. This is before Woodlands Avenue 2.
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0: Well, FM 91.3, good times, greatest hits. The Bee Gees there, and Staying Alive, chosen by Jeff, who takes over this hour's playlist. And you know, you can do the same by, you know, sending in your selection of about 15 songs, okay, a variety of songs from the 70s, 80s, 90s, and 2000, those that you hear on 1FM. And WhatsApp 8855-0913. The keyword is takeover. Please include your name as well. All right, and in a while, more great hits from Jeff's selection with Dan Hill and also George Benson.
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0: In the meantime, partly cloudy conditions for the afternoon. At the moment, it's high of 33 degrees Celsius.
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0: 1FM 91.3, that singer-songwriter from Canada, Dan Hill, he wrote that song when he was like 19 years old because he wanted to try to win over an older woman. But when he played it for her, she called him too intense and she left him for a football player. Well, we've been featuring the selection sent in by Jeff for this hour's 60-minute music takeover. Many thanks to you, Jeff. And next Friday, we'll be featuring another song selection from another listener. Okay, I'm Philip Chu. You have a lovely evening and weekend as well. Carol is next on The Escapade.
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7: These are your news headlines. I'm Shahzad Haque. The Singapore Land Authority says around 70,000 individuals may have had personal information exposed in a data security incident involving vendor IBM. SLA said there was unauthorized access to a data set created for the sole purpose of vendor development and testing. Investigations found the affected data set, established in 1998, contained names, NRIC numbers, and then property addresses that should have been anonymized. SLA stressed that actual property ownership and lodgement records remain secure and unaffected. The authority has begun notifying affected individuals, and investigations are ongoing. Singapore police are now taking down 2 in 3 fake websites and found the affected dataset, established in 1998,

0: and cybercrime operations together under one unit. Police said the command will work with banks and overseas partners to tackle scams, ransomware and malware attacks, and cryptocurrency-related crime. A key initiative is the National Scams List, which includes the identities, bank and online accounts, and phone lines linked to scammers that the police are sharing with banks to prevent victims from being cheated. A 70-year-old man died on Wednesday after he reportedly fell into the waters off Pulau Ubin. Authorities said the man was retrieved from the waters and taken unconscious to the hospital where he died. According to media reports, the man was a boatman and was transporting construction supplies to Pulau Ubin. He had completed unloading the cargo when he lost his balance and fell into the sea. Lam Wing Kee, the Hong Kong bookseller who became a symbol of resistance to Chinese political pressure, has died in Taiwan at the age of 70. Mr. Lam sought refuge in Taiwan in 2019 after being detained by Chinese agents over his work at a Hong Kong bookshop that sold titles critical of China's leadership. His Causeway Bay books became a symbol of resistance to Beijing's tightening grip on Hong Kong. Taiwanese media say he had been battling stage 4 lung cancer. A man has died from severe burns near the United Nations headquarters in New York. Media outlet Voice of Tibet identified him as Logba Rangsan, a Tibetan activist who set himself on fire in an apparent appeal for Tibetan independence and unity. Police said Rangsan was taken to hospital after being found badly burnt, but later died from his injuries. The incident comes as the US and the EU have expressed concern about China's new ethnic unity law, which creates a shared national identity among the country's 55 ethnic minority groups, including Tibetans and Uyghurs.
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6: Good afternoon. It's a TGI Friday. Carol here to take you home and into the weekend. And have you choked your new WhatsApp username? Yeah. If you have, let me know. And if you haven't and you're wondering, what am I talking about? Well, let me tell you more in just a little while. Also coming up on the show, my very last set of vouchers for you to head on over to Fat Cow to check out some gorgeous Japanese cuisine and premium Wagyu. And it's worth $150. Plus, we've also got the last pair of tickets for you to go catch Slava Snow Show as well, hailed as the greatest clown show in the world. Okay, so don't miss that. Meanwhile, let's kick things off with Counting Crows. It's Mr. Jones.

0: Roxette and Dressed for Success here on 1FM 91.3. Good Friday afternoon. It's Carol with you and here to spread some Friday feels. Hopefully you're feeling awesome as we get ready to wrap up the work week, yeah? Now, as mentioned earlier, have you dropped your WhatsApp username? Yes, it's a new feature that WhatsApp is going to be introducing, and that is to give you a little bit more privacy, because as of now, if someone wanted to contact you on WhatsApp, they generally need your phone number. But with usernames, you can chat with new people without revealing your phone number, and your phone number stays visible only to people who already have it or where existing conversations require it. Okay, there won't be a public searchable username directory, and there's also an optional security feature that can make unsolicited messages even harder as well. Okay, so it's currently available on WhatsApp, at least on my account. So if you want to add your username or you want to chop it before it gets taken by someone, you go to your settings, look for account, and under your account, it's right there on the top. It says username. Now, a good username should be easy to remember, difficult to impersonate, and unlikely to become embarrassing later. Okay, so things like 696969, some people love that. And you also want to avoid your full legal name, your birth year, your birth date, your phone number, anything that could point back to you, because the whole idea here is about privacy. All right, so if you got your phone in your hand and you got a little bit of time to spare, you might want to start thinking about a fun, unique username for WhatsApp.
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0: What a great track for a Friday. That's Climie Fisher and Love Changes Everything. Now, talking about changes, Sony recently announced that there was going to be a huge change to their PlayStation system because as of 2028, they're going to be ending production of PlayStation game discs. Yeah, they're going to be shifting entirely to digital formats available through the PlayStation Store. Now, if you are a hardcore gamer and you've got very strong feelings about this, let me know via WhatsApp. But in the meantime, there is a very well-known pizza company in the UK that had a pretty cheeky response to this news from Sony. Let me tell you what they got up to right after news and traffic. Keep it right here on What.
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4: These are your news headlines. I'm Shahzad Haq. The Singapore Land Authority says around 70,000 individuals may have had personal information exposed in a data security incident involving vendor IBM. SLA said there was unauthorized access to a dataset created for the sole purpose of vendor development and testing. Investigations found the affected dataset, established in 1998, contained names, NRIC numbers, and then property addresses that should have been anonymized. SLA stressed that actual property ownership and lodgement records remain secure and unaffected. The authority has begun notifying affected individuals, and investigations are ongoing. Singapore police are now taking down 2 in 3 fake websites before scammers can use them to target victims. The force launched a new cyber command today, bringing anti-scam and cybercrime operations together under one unit. Police said the command will work with banks and overseas partners to tackle scams, ransomware and malware attacks and cryptocurrency-related crime. A key initiative is the National Scams List, which includes the identities, bank and online accounts and phone lines linked to scammers that the police are sharing with banks to prevent victims from being cheated. A 70-year-old man died on Wednesday after he reportedly fell into the waters off Pulau Ubin. Authorities said the man was retrieved from the waters and taken unconscious to the hospital where he died. According to media reports, the man was a boatman and was transporting construction supplies to Pulau Ubin. He had completed unloading the cargo when he lost his balance and fell into the sea. Lam Wing Kee, the Hong Kong bookseller who became a symbol of resistance to Chinese political pressure, has died in Taiwan at the age of 70. Mr. Lam sought refuge in Taiwan in 2019 after being detained by Chinese agents over his work at a Hong Kong bookshop that sold titles critical of China's leadership. His Causeway Bay books became a symbol of resistance to Beijing's tightening grip on Hong Kong. Taiwanese media say he had been battling stage 4 lung cancer. A man has died from severe burns near the United Nations headquarters in New York. Media outlet Voice of Tibet identified him as Logbar Rangsan, a Tibetan activist who set himself on fire in an apparent appeal for Tibetan independence and unity. Police said Rangsan was taken to hospital after being found badly burnt, but later died from his injuries. The incident comes as the US and the EU have expressed concern about China's new ethnic unity law, which creates a shared national identity among the country's 55 ethnic minority groups, including Tibetans and Uyghurs.
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5: Look out for an accident in the KPE tunnel towards the TPE at Bartley Road East exit. On the BKE towards Woodlands, there is a breakdown after KJE. CTE towards AYE, a breakdown before Ang Mo Kio Avenue 5. And on the CTE towards CSLE, there's been an accident after Ang Mo Kio Avenue 1. Avoid Lane 4. Drive safe.
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7: This has got to be the saddest day of my life. I called you here today for a bit of bad news. I won't be able to see you anymore because of my obligations and the ties that you have. We've been meeting here every day. And since this is our last day together, I want to hold you just one more time. When you turn and walk away, don't look back. I want to remember you just like this. Let's just kiss and say goodbye.

0: Manhattans with our throwback tune for this hour, Kiss and Say Goodbye. So funny this song should come on, because that's what Sony announced this week, that they are going to be saying goodbye to physical discs for its PlayStation system. Yeah, they announced that they will end production of the PlayStation game discs starting in 2028, because they're going to be shifting entirely to digital formats available through the PlayStation Store. Now, my husband personally is not a big fan of this new format, because games can take up a lot of memory, a lot of space, and it's going to take forever to download an entire game. So you have to do it bit by bit, level by level, and of course you have to just keep paying and paying and paying. But that aside, in response to this news from Sony, Domino's Pizza, which we have here in Singapore, the UK version of it actually posted on social media a pretty cheeky response to this news, and they said, in response to the trends in the gaming industry, as of April 1st, 2027, Domino's UK will cease production of physical pizzas and shift to production of digital pizzas only. Consumers will be able to download our full range of delicious pizza codes and, using the power of the imagination, enjoy them in an entirely virtual sense. I suppose whoever runs Domino's Pizza in the UK is probably a very huge gamer.
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2: Mostly cloudy and temperatures are currently at 30 degrees Celsius.
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0: David Grant featuring Jackie Graham and Could It Be I'm Falling In Love. 4:55 on a Friday, soon to be evening. How's it going? Carol with you as you wrap things up at work. Call it a day, call it a week, and head on home. Thanks so much for having us on. Alrighty, let's tickle the brain bone with some drive time trivia. Here's today's question. Now, 18% of people say they've gone into debt after splurging on what? Oh dear, is it a wedding? I feel like weddings are so expensive here in Singapore, okay? But yeah, 18% of people say they've gone into debt after splurging on what? A new video game system, sound system. Okay, have a little think and get in touch. 88550913. And do stay. Coming up shortly, a quick check on news and traffic.
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0: Look out for a breakdown on the AYE towards the MCE after Jurong Town Hall Road, and on the CTE towards AYE, look out for a breakdown after Ang Mo Kio Avenue 1. In the KPE Tunnel towards the TPE, look out for an accident at Bartley Road East exit. That's all I have for you. Drive safe.
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7: These are your news headlines. I'm Shazad Haque. Three men have been charged in relation to an Orchard Road brawl that occurred in the early hours of Thursday morning. Badril Fitri Kasnuri, Clapton Go Jun Seong, and Jason Lee Ji Chie are accused of repeatedly slashing a man with a kitchen knife at the junction of Buyong Road and Orchard Road at about 3 a.m. Court documents said the victim suffered injuries to his neck and the back of his head. The trio's cases will return to court on July 17th. The Singapore Land Authority says around 70,000 individuals may have had personal information exposed in a data security incident involving vendor IBM. SLA said there was unauthorized access to a data set created for the sole purpose of vendor development and testing. Investigations found the affected data set, established in 1998, contained names, NRIC numbers, and then property addresses that should have been anonymized. SLA stressed that actual property ownership and lodgement records remain secure and unaffected. The authority has begun notifying affected individuals and investigations are ongoing. A Philippine senator allied to Sara Duterte has been charged with graft days before the vice president's Senate impeachment trial begins. Senator Rodante Marcoleta faces charges including plunder over the alleged failure to declare 75 million pesos or nearly 1.6 million Singapore dollars in unused election campaign funds. The ombudsman said evidence included three undeclared cash donations that Marcoleta had publicly acknowledged receiving. A guilty verdict at the Senate trial, which could stretch for months, would see Ms. Duterte removed as vice president and permanently banned from elected office. India has issued notices to messaging platforms Telegram and Signal, seeking details on safeguards for features that let users communicate without revealing their phone numbers. The government says that anonymity granted by usernames could increase online fraud, phishing, digital arrest scams, and impersonation attacks. India's IT ministry had earlier directed WhatsApp to freeze the rollout of its own planned username feature or face regulatory action. A digital rights group has called on the ministry to withdraw all three notices. It argues that the one issued to Signal, an encrypted messenger used by journalists and activists, struck directly at protected speech. 40 people have been killed and 8 injured after a bus plunged into a roadside ditch in Pakistan's Balochistan province. The bus was travelling from provincial capital Quetta to national capital Islamabad when the accident occurred, to withdraw all three notices. It argues that the one

0: around 75 kilometers from the accident site in Shirani district. In a separate incident in Afghanistan, 4 people died and 10 others went missing after a truck carrying Afghan refugees from Pakistan fell into a river along the Kabul-Jalalabad highway.
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7: Happy Friday. How's it going? Carol with you as you call it a day. Head on home after dinner to the gym or maybe go pakto. Thanks so much for having us on. Hey, coming your way this hour, we've got $150 worth of dining vouchers from Fat Cow. So if you love your Japanese cuisine and premium Wagyu, stay close for that. Meanwhile, in Drive Time Trivia, 18% of people say they've gone into debt after splurging on what? Okay, we got guesses for expensive timepieces or watches. Hanjan is going with buying a new car. Certainly feels that way, especially here in Singapore. We've also got guesses for a holiday. Or is it a wedding? Okay, have a little thinking. Get in touch. 88550913 on WhatsApp. Meanwhile, here's The Cure and Friday. I'm in love.

0: 1FM 91.3, Bon Jovi and Living on a Prayer. Yes, probably for the 18% of people who have gone into debt after splurging on what? Were you able to figure that one out for Drive Time Trivia? So yeah, we had guesses for things like a car, expensive timepieces, and a few guesses for after renovating their new home. You know what? That's a really good guess. Let me give you some claps for that. Yvonne is going with spa packages. You know, you spend money on your well-being, but after that, the financial health not so great. Jenny is going with a wedding. And then we also had guesses for gambling. Okay, now that percentage is probably a lot higher. And then we also had a number of guesses for a holiday, especially to places like Disneyland. So Winkian was super specific about that one. According to one survey, 18% of people who have visited Disneyland said they went into debt after this one Disney trip. But many of them didn't regret it because they felt like a Disney trip as a family is a once-in-a-lifetime experience rather than just another holiday. You know, it creates lasting family memories because the children want to meet their beloved Disney characters. And it was also to celebrate some kind of milestone event like a birthday or a graduation. So 18% of people have got into debt after going on holiday at a themed park like Disneyland. But you know what? A lot of them do not regret it. So good on you if you got that one right. Well done. Hopefully that hasn't happened to you, yeah?
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0: Look out for a breakdown on the PIE towards Tuas after Changi South Avenue 3. We've also got heavy traffic on the CTE towards the SLE between Ang Mo Kio Avenue 3 and Brattle Road. PIE towards Changi, heavy traffic between KPE and Thompson Road. And on the KJE towards the BKE, traffic's heavy at the BKE Woodlands exit.
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Carmen here on 1FM 91.3. Talking about heartbreaking. Have you heard of the concept of an airport divorce? Ooh. Yeah, the internet is currently obsessed with the idea of an airport divorce. What do you think it is? And perhaps you are already doing it? Let me tell you more in just a bit. For now, the Lighthouse Family and Lifted.

0: 1FM 91.3, Good Times Greatest Hits, Lighthouse Family and Lifted. And what's it like traveling as a family for you? Is it disastrous? Because traveling brings out the absolute worst in us, which is why the internet is currently obsessed with the concept of an airport divorce. What do you think it is? Now, it's not as dark as it sounds. The premise is simple. From the second you drop off your bags at the check-in counter until you reach your actual gate, you and your partner are officially single. So you navigate the airport at your own pace, you grab your own snacks, and then you meet at the gate again. Zero bickering required. Do you like the idea of that? I was thinking about it, and it's actually something I already do. And I think both my husband and I are happier that way, because then no one's slowing anybody down, no one's stressing about anything before you get on a plane. But got me wondering, you know, when you travel as a couple, what is your airport role, or what kind of airport partner are you? Are you the planner? Are you the shopper? Are you the snack hunter? I asked my husband this question, and this is what he had to say.
1: My role at the airport is to quality control the beer while you shop.
0: Yeah, so he's the kind of person who will find a bar, sit down, have a beer, just chillax. No one is rushing him anywhere. And of course, I like to go and explore all the bargains, I want to look out for products and stuff, you know, buy three, get one free, that kind of thing. Or maybe you're the kind of person that holds on to all the passports and the boarding passes so that nobody loses anything, okay? So let me know, when you travel as a couple, what's your airport role, okay? 8855-0913 on WhatsApp. And for getting in touch today, you stand to win $150 worth of dining vouchers from Fat Cow. 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
5: These are your news headlines. I'm Shahzad Haq. Three men have been charged in relation to an Orchard Road brawl that occurred in the early hours of Thursday morning. Badril Fitri Kasnuri, Clapton Go Jun Seong, and Jason Lee Ji Chie are accused of repeatedly slashing a man with a kitchen knife at the junction of Buyong Road and Orchard Road at about 3 a.m. Court documents said the victim suffered injuries to his neck and the back of his head. The trio's cases will return to court on July 17th. The Singapore Land Authority says around 70,000 individuals may have had personal information exposed in a data security incident involving vendor IBM. SLA said there was unauthorized access to a data set created for the sole purpose of vendor development and testing. Investigations found the affected data set, established in 1998, contained names, NRIC numbers, and then property addresses that should have been anonymized. SLA stressed that actual property ownership and lodgement records remain secure and unaffected. The authority has begun notifying affected individuals and investigations are ongoing. A Philippine senator allied to Sara Duterte has been charged with graft days before the vice president's Senate impeachment trial begins. Senator Rodante Marcoleta faces charges including plunder over the alleged failure to declare 75 million pesos, or nearly 1.6 million Singapore dollars, in unused election campaign funds. The ombudsman said evidence included three undeclared cash donations that Marcoleta had publicly acknowledged receiving. A guilty verdict at the Senate trial, which could stretch for months, would see Ms. Duterte removed as vice president and permanently banned from elected office. India has issued notices to messaging platforms Telegram and Signal, seeking details on safeguards for features that let users communicate without revealing their phone numbers. The government says that anonymity granted by usernames could increase online fraud, phishing, digital arrest scams, and impersonation attacks. India's IT ministry had earlier directed WhatsApp to freeze the rollout of its own planned username feature or face regulatory action. A digital rights group has called on the ministry to withdraw all three notices. It argues that the one issued to Signal, an encrypted messenger used by journalists and activists, struck directly at protected speech. 40 people have been killed and 8 injured after a bus plunged into a roadside ditch in Pakistan's Balochistan province. The bus was travelling from provincial capital Quetta to national capital Islamabad when the accident occurred. Rescue officials said the injured were taken to a government hospital in Zob city, around 75 kilometres from the accident site in Shirani district. In a separate incident in Afghanistan, 4 people died and 10 others went missing after a truck carrying Afghan refugees from Pakistan fell into a river along the Kabul-Jalalabad highway.
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0: Look out for a breakdown in the MCE tunnel towards the ECP after Central Boulevard. On the AYE towards Tuas, a breakdown after Jerome Pier Road, avoid Lane 4. And on the PIE towards Tuas, a breakdown after Changi South Avenue 3, do drive safe.
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Jim Croce with our throwback tune for this hour, Time in a Bottle, here on 1FM 91.3, 5:34 on a Friday. How's it going? So we're just talking about the concept of a airport divorce. Okay, so it's where you and your partner do your own thing from the time you check in at the counter, you drop off your bags, right? And then to the time you get to your gate, you're both doing your own thing separately because everyone has their own agenda at the airport sometimes. And when you travel as a couple, what is your airport role, by the way? Now, Faiz got in touch to say, I am the ATM machine and she's the prisoner that just got paroled from shopping prisons. So you follow her around? That's really sweet of you, huh, Faiz? And then Nicholas got in touch to say, I carry the shopping home. You know, we've been married for over 20 years. So you actually, you know, you actually enjoy doing that. But you say you also enjoy the concept of the airport divorce. Definitely works for you and the wifey. We don't have to accommodate anyone. Don't have to get angry. You shop to your heart's content and I go and look for my gadgets and sightsee at the airport. But after that, I'll come back and I'll carry your shopping. That is so sweet. I love that. Now, Gavin also got in touch to say, my airport role, I set the phone timer for when the boarding gate opens and then I point out the toilets. Very important role, because some people who are so obsessed with the shopping, they don't care where the gate is. It's like that general direction, and then when you finally start walking in a general direction, you realize that your gate is right at the end and it's going to get like involved like 10 minutes of walking, by which time you are late and you're the person that gets your name called out. Beijing for so-and-so. Very embarrassing. All right, not too late for you to chime in. 88550913 on WhatsApp. When you travel as a couple, what's your airport role? What kind of airport partner are you? And it could lead you to vouchers from Fat Cow worth $150. Get in touch.

0: Abdul and Opposites Attract here on What FM 91.3. And yes, are you opposites when it comes to traveling as a couple? Do you believe firmly in the concept of an airport divorce? It's where you go and do your own thing until you meet again at the gate, right? And what kind of airport partner are you when you're traveling as a couple? Joey says, the moment we enter the airport, we become a long-distance relationship. I disappear into duty-free, my partner disappears into the food court, and we only see each other again at the boarding gate like contestants on The Amazing Race. And then Dr. Dan got in touch to say, I'm the scout to figure out how to get to gate, where the toilets are, plus the butler getting drinks and snacks, while my wife sits comfortably at the gate, looking after the carry-ons and enjoying the Wi-Fi. Aunt, you're a sweetheart. I love that. And then Andy says, my wifey is our official passport and boarding pass controller. She will arrange the passports, boarding passes accordingly, pass it to us for immigration checks. Thereafter, she collects them back. She's also our financial controller as well, and she holds on to all our holiday expenses. I have no complaints because she's really good in safekeeping our important documents and money. I will always give her a 10 upon 10 for her role. That's lovely that you trust each other. Also, that weight, that pressure is off you, right, Andy? Not to lose the passports, not to lose the boarding passes and any bags whatsoever. And then Gurmit also sent in a voice note to clarify why he has a timer for the gate. You know, let's say the gate is open at 10 o'clock and you've got a timer for 10 o'clock, and you say once, because before there was Krispy Kreme in Singapore, you were in Hong Kong, there was a Krispy Kreme, and I totally know where that stand is. You have to stop at it. You know, back in the day when you didn't have that shop here, it was like finding a treasure. And you see, you and your friends took so long eating Krispy Kremes and donuts that you almost missed your flight. That's hilarious. Got me thinking about the same thing, a similar thing that happened to me just last year. I think I was in Dubai. We were in transit and I went shopping. My husband was like having a little snack somewhere and I said, okay, I'll meet you at the gate. However, because I wasn't wearing my glasses, I thought the gate was closer than it was. But when I finally realized where the gate was, true enough, it was like I mentioned earlier, it was right at the end of this Dubai terminal. And when I got there, they were already calling out my name. And I was so embarrassed because this has never, ever happened to me. And my husband said they were almost going to close the gate and tell us to just take another flight. I was so embarrassed, my goodness. So yes, let me know what your role at the airport is when you travel as a couple. Okay, 88550913 could lead you to vouchers from Fat Cow worth $150.
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0: Mostly cloudy and temperatures are currently at 30 degrees Celsius.
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0: Look out for an accident in the MCE tunnel towards the ECP after ECP Changi. You want to avoid lane 1. And we've also got heavy traffic on the BKE towards Woodlands at the SLE exit. And on the CTE towards AYE, traffic's heavy between PIE Tuas and Ang Mo Kio Avenue 1. Drive safe.
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1: 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And is that the kind of partner you have when you go traveling and at the airport they can't stop shopping? Oh dear. Well, Derry got in touch to say, this is my partner when we travel as a couple at the airport. I am the financial controller. Okay, that's my role. Because on one trip, before we actually got on the plane, my wife spent a couple of thousands of dollars at Tiffany's. Oh dear, you poor thing. The holiday ended even before it began. And then we hear from Han Ming, who says, hi Carol, I am the airport snack manager. Flights are temporary, airport hunger is forever, so keeping us well fed before boarding is my love language, because no holiday has ever been improved by traveling hungry. Let me high five you on that one, because I too will stock up on the snacks, because I myself need like some Mentos before I fly. I don't know what it is. I just have to have some kind of mint on me when I'm on a plane. And of course, before we travel, I also have this habit of buying some Famous Amos like the day before, just to surprise my husband on the plane. And he always is very surprised. So that's a good job. It's a good role of snack manager. I love it. And he says, my husband goes straight to the alcohol and gadget section. I'm uninterested in both. So I'll be at a bar. I order a drink or two, depending on how long he takes. And I just enjoy my drinkies and my purchases. Okay. And then Casey says, I am usually the timekeeper and the navigator, the occasional coin flipper because my wife can't decide where to go, and the bouncer to stop her from entering the expensive shops. So you literally steer her away. No, this way, darling. This is the way we're going. That's where the gate is. My husband does that from time to time. Now, and then we also hear from Fleur, who says, I've never thought of an airport divorce with my partner because we shop together and then we relax together. However, my other partner in crime, my bestie, is so dangerous and quite likely to miss any flight. With her, we can happily arrive at the same destination if she makes the flight, but we cannot travel to the airport together because I will be having a nervous breakdown. So 20 minutes before takeoff, she is likely to still be on the ECP. So we divorce before leaving the office. I will see you there at our destination. Oh my gosh. That is pretty scary when you're traveling with a good friend. You know, you have fun together on holiday, but everything before and after that is kind of disastrous. So Fleur, for getting in touch and chiming in on today's topic, I am sending you over to Fat Cow with those vouchers worth $150. Congratulations. And of course, a big thank you to everyone for chiming in as well. Thoroughly loved all your responses. Now do stay, coming up shortly, a quick check on news and traffic, then back with a chance for you to score a pair of passes to go catch Slava's Snow Show. I'll tell you more about it in just a little while.
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1: On the roads, look out for a breakdown on the KPE towards the TPE at the TPE SLE exit. Also on the TPE towards the PIE, there is a breakdown after Pasir Ris Drive 12. In the MCE tunnel towards ECP, accident after ECP Changi. You want to avoid lane 1, drive safe.
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8: These are your news headlines. I'm Shazad Haque. Singapore will expand support for Timor-Leste as the country prepares to contribute more actively as ASEAN's newest member. Speaking at the end of his two-day visit to the country, Prime Minister Lawrence Wong said Singapore is, quote, doing as much as we can and wants to help Timor-Leste realize its goal of chairing the bloc in 2029. Singapore will organize workshops and attachments for Timorese officials ahead of its own ASEAN chairmanship in 2027. Timor-Leste officially became ASEAN's 11th member in October 2025, after first applying in 2011 and being granted observer status in 2022. To help Timor-Leste realize its goal of chairing the bloc

0: potential contract values linked to multi-million dollar projects have been jailed. Singaporean Chen Changcheng and Chinese national Xiao Chongfeng were each sentenced to 20 days jail under the Prevention of Corruption Act. Prosecutors said the pair offered payments linked to contracts worth up to $2 million, but the employee rejected the offer. Singapore police are now taking down 2 in 3 fake websites before scammers can use them to target victims. The force launched a new cyber command today, bringing anti-scam and cybercrime operations together under one unit. Police said the command will work with banks and overseas partners to tackle scams, ransomware and malware attacks, and cryptocurrency-related crime. A key initiative is the National Scams List, which includes the identities, bank and online accounts, and phone lines linked to scammers that the police are sharing with banks to prevent victims from being cheated. China has dismissed US and EU criticism of its new ethnic unity law as a malicious smear and interference in its internal affairs. The law, which went into effect on July 1st, allows Beijing to hold legally accountable those accused of undermining ethnic unity or inciting ethnic separatism. China passed the law in March to create a shared national identity among the country's 55 ethnic minority groups, which includes Tibetans and Uyghurs, some of whom have often staged protests against Chinese governance. Taiwan has raised concerns over the law's global reach, warning Taiwanese traveling to countries with close ties to China could face extradition risks. France, Belgium, and the Netherlands recorded around 3,700 excess deaths during Europe's June heatwave, with officials warning the toll could still rise. France reported more than 2,000 deaths between June 20th and 28th, with a particular increase in fatalities among people aged over 45, while Belgium recorded about 1,200 excess deaths and the Netherlands around 480. Scientists said the extreme heatwave, which disrupted power generation, damaged infrastructure and strained healthcare systems across Europe, was almost certainly driven by climate change.
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7: Good evening. Carol here to take you home and into the weekend. And coming your way this hour, I want to send you to a production that's been hailed as the greatest clown show in the world. So stay close. I'll tell you how to win in just a bit. Meanwhile, here is Mariah Carey. It's Emotions.

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2: 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Carol with you, and here's today's thought. 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And then when it's 100%, when it's complete, then yes, I'm happy. 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So let's learn to find some joy in the incomplete and the messy. Life doesn't have to be perfect to be wonderful.

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2: Look out for a breakdown on the PIE towards Tuas after Bedok North Avenue 3, and on the ECP towards Changi, there is a breakdown at Bayshore Road entrance. BKE towards PIE, there is a breakdown after Dairy Farm Road. And on the PIE towards Tuas, look out for a breakdown after Jurong West Avenue 2. Avoid Lane 4, drive safe.
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0: catch a goo goo and too shy here on 1FM 91.3. Good evening and welcome to The Escapade. It's Carol with you. Thanks so much for having us on. I've just gotten an update from Gurmit, who says that over at the KFC Potong Pasir outlet, they have run out of chicken. Apparently, they ran a promo for International Chicken Day the past couple of days, and now they are out of all the good stuff. Is this true? Can anyone verify if you're at KFC Potong Pasir? Oh my gosh, that's hilarious indeed. Now, talking about KFC, there is the very first KFC carnival that is going to be happening tomorrow from 5 to 10 p.m. at the Scape Outdoor Plaza. There's going to be lots of games, food, prizes, and even live entertainment, plus a chance for you to win a BYD car as well. Now, adult tickets are at $29.90, and in there you'll get a KFC bucket meal, plus a KFC and Coca-Cola goodie bag, and in the goodie bag there's a Team Original or Team Crispy jersey, a tote bag, a photo booth voucher, and other exclusive merchandise as well. Okay, so if you're looking for something fun to do with the family and you love your fried chicken, be sure to check out the KFC carnival happening tomorrow at Skate.
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5: These are your news headlines. I'm Shahzad Haq. Singapore will expand support for Timor-Leste as the country prepares to contribute more actively as ASEAN's newest member. Speaking at the end of his two-day visit to the country, Prime Minister Lawrence Wong said Singapore is, quote, doing as much as we can and wants to help Timor-Leste realise its goal of chairing the bloc in 2029. Singapore will organise workshops and attachments for Timorese officials ahead of its own ASEAN chairmanship in 2027. Timor-Leste officially became ASEAN's 11th member in October 2025, after first applying in 2011 and being granted observer status in 2022. Two men who attempted to bribe a former Sembcorp marine employee with up to 2% of potential contract values linked to multi-million dollar projects have been jailed. Singaporean Chen Chang Cheng and Chinese national Xiao Chongfeng were each sentenced to 20 days jail under the Prevention of Corruption Act. Prosecutors said the pair offered payments linked to contracts worth up to $2 million, but the employee rejected the offer. Singapore police are now taking down 2 in 3 fake websites before scammers can use them to target victims. The force launched a new cyber command today, bringing anti-scam and cybercrime operations together under one unit. Police said the command will work with banks and overseas partners to tackle scams, ransomware and malware attacks and cryptocurrency-related crime. A key initiative is the National Scams List, which includes the identities, bank and online accounts and phone lines linked to scammers that the police are sharing with banks to prevent victims from being cheated. China has dismissed US and EU criticism of its new ethnic unity law as a malicious smear and interference in its internal affairs. The law, which went into effect on July 1st, allows Beijing to hold legally accountable those accused of undermining ethnic unity or inciting ethnic separatism. China passed the law in March to create a shared national identity among the country's 55 ethnic minority groups, which includes Tibetans and Uyghurs, some of whom have often staged protests against Chinese governance. Taiwan has raised concerns over the law's global reach, warning Taiwanese travelling to countries with close ties to China could face extradition risks. France, Belgium and the Netherlands recorded around 3,700 excess deaths during Europe's June heatwave, with officials warning the toll could still rise. France reported more than 2,000 deaths between June 20th and 28th, with a particular increase in fatalities among people aged over 45, while Belgium recorded about 1,200 excess deaths and the Netherlands around 480. Scientists said the extreme heatwave, which disrupted power generation, damaged infrastructure and strained healthcare systems across Europe, was almost certainly driven by climate change.
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6: Look out for an accident in the KPE tunnel towards the TPE after ECP. Avoid lane 1. On the KJE towards BKE, there is a breakdown after Sungai Tengah Road. Avoid lane 4. PIE towards Tuas, a breakdown after Bedok North Avenue 3. And on the ECP towards Changi, a breakdown at Bayshore Road entrance. That's all I have for you. Do be patient as you drive.
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6: Good evening and welcome to the Escapade. Coming up shortly, there's going to be a chance for you to score a pair of tickets to go catch one of the greatest clown shows in the world. It is Slava's Snow Show. Lots of people raving about this show and some hail it as a once-in-a-lifetime experience. Okay, find out how to win in just a bit. Meanwhile, our throwback tune for this hour. Ooh, it is the Jacksons and Blame It on the Boogie. Yeah, let's celebrate the weekend right here on 1FM 91.3.

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1: Hey, good evening and welcome to the show. Time for us to give away that pair of tickets to Slava Snow Show, hailed as the greatest clown show in the world. Now, it's a place where you go to experience fun, emotions, just whimsical magic. And in a production, you know, imagine if a silent movie, a circus, a dream, and a giant snowstorm all came together. That is Slava Snow Show. It was created by legendary Russian clown Slava Polunin, and it's internationally acclaimed. It's won over 20 international awards and has even earned a Tony Awards nomination as well. So the story or the show tells the story through expressive clowning, music, lighting, movement, visual effects, audience interaction, and so much more. Great fun for the entire family, and we've got a pair of tickets just for you, okay? Now, for today's prize, all you're going to do is take part in Fiddle My Riddle. You're going to hear a movie-based riddle about a mystery celebrity. Once you figure out who it is, drop me a WhatsApp at 88550913. So if you are ready, turn up your radio. Here we go. Now, the mermaids told the little women that reality bites more than Dracula. Who is this riddle about? One more time. The mermaids told the little women that reality bites more than Dracula. I have a mystery celeb in mind, so if you think you know who this is about, drop me a WhatsApp right now to play and win.
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1: Partly cloudy for tonight and looking at tomorrow, do expect thundery showers mainly over northern, eastern and western Singapore in the afternoon.
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1: Look out for an accident on the PIE towards Changi at Stevens Road exit. In a KPE tunnel towards TPE, accident after ECP, avoid lane 1. PIE towards Changi, a breakdown after Bukit Timah Road. And that's all I have for you. 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
1: The Escapade with Carol. Fiddle my riddle.
0: Alright, so were you able to figure out my mystery celeb based on this riddle? It is a movie-based one. The mermaids told the little women that reality bites more than Dracula. Okay, we had a guest for Aiko Ishloka, who is a Japanese art director, I do believe. Definitely not that. And then we also had a guest for Keira Knightley. Okay, kinda, sorta, looks like the person I have in mind, but also no. So let's head to the phone lines. Hi, Derek.
2: Hey, hello. Hi. How's your evening so far?
0: Good. All right, let's see if you can fiddle my riddle. So earlier on, you heard my riddle, right? Who is it about?
2: It's about Winona Ryder.
0: That is absolutely correct. Yes. At which point did you figure this out?
2: Well, probably the middle of your second clue.
0: Okay. Little Women or Reality Bites?
2: Yeah, probably Little Woman. Then came Reality Bites, so it confirmed it.
0: Ah, you saw that show. That was such an iconic 90s movie, wasn't it?
2: Oh, yes. Oh, yes. Every teenager had a crush on her.
0: I had a crush on Ethan Hawke, but I think I was also very inspired by her hairstyle, Winona's hairstyle at the time, that short pixie cut. Did you get a short pixie cut too?
2: No, I don't think so.
0: Just kidding. All right, so for knowing your Winona movie so well, you're on your way to Slava Snow Show. Congratulations.
2: Cool. 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

0: The Escapade with Carol on 1FM 91.3. Didn't catch us on the morning drive? Here's what you missed.
1: How Singaporean are you?
2: Tell me, which island did Singapore's most loved wild Brahman bull live on, right? We've got guesses coming in. Pulau Gila Kerbau, is that? Someone's pulling my leg.
3: No. Right? 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
4: Look out for a breakdown on the CTE towards the AYE after PIE Tuas. Avoid lane 5. PIE towards Changi, a breakdown after Lonnie Road. Avoid lane 4. AYE towards Tuas, a breakdown after Clementi Road. And on the PIE towards Changi, look out for an accident at Stevens Road exit. In the KPE tunnel towards the TPE, there's been an accident after ECP. Avoid lane 1. Drive safe.
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6: These are your news headlines. I'm Shahzad Haque. Two men have been jailed for their roles in an unlicensed remittance operation involving more than $10.2 million withdrawn from over 60 bank accounts belonging to migrant workers. Indian nationals Angappan Arivalagan and Duraiyaraj Kulathungan used the funds to buy items which tourists took out of Singapore to India. Police uncovered the scheme in July 2023 after a member of the public spotted Duraiyaraj withdrawing large sums from multiple ATM cards in Plaza Singapura. Officers later found 51 ATM cards and nearly $75,000 in cash on him. Angappan was sentenced to 15 months and 3 weeks jail with a fine of $6,000, while Duraiyaraj was jailed for 8 months and 3 weeks. A 32-year-old man who tried to rape his former flatmate has had his jail term increased after failing in his appeal for a retrial. Kaohsiung's sentence was raised by over a year to 7 years, 7 months and 6 weeks after the Court of Appeal said his conduct constituted an abuse of the court's process. The judges said that aside from showing no remorse and trying to shift the blame to others, Gao also downplayed the harm which he had caused to the victim. The Singapore Land Authority says around 70,000 individuals may have had personal information exposed in a data security incident involving vendor IBM. SLA said there was unauthorized access to a data set created for the sole purpose of vendor development and testing. Investigators found the affected data set, established in 1998, contained names, NRIC numbers, and then property addresses that should have been anonymized. SLA stressed that actual property ownership and lodgement records remain secure and unaffected. The authority has begun notifying affected individuals and investigations are ongoing. A man has died from severe burns near the United Nations headquarters in New York. Media outlet Voice of Tibet identified him as Logba Rangzin, a Tibetan activist who was said to have set himself on fire yesterday in an apparent appeal for Tibetan independence and unity. Police said Rangzin was taken to hospital after being found badly burned, but later died from his injuries. The incident comes as the US and the EU have expressed concern about China's new ethnic unity law, which creates a shared national identity among the country's 55 ethnic minority groups, including Tibetans and Uyghurs. France, Belgium, and the Netherlands recorded around 3,700 excess deaths during Europe's June heatwave, with officials warning the toll could still rise. France reported more than 2,000 deaths between June 20th and 28th, with a particular increase in fatalities among people aged over 45, while Belgium recorded about 1,200 excess deaths and the Netherlands around 480. Scientists said the extreme heatwave, which disrupted power generation, damaged infrastructure and strained healthcare systems across Europe was almost certainly driven by climate change.
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4: Happy Friday. Carol with you as we get set for the weekend together. And coming your way this hour, music from No Doubt, The Police, as well as Charles and Eddie. 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Two mixed reviews, but what does the original Supergirl Helen Slater think? Tell you more in entertainment. For now, though, here's Michael Jackson.
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0: One FM 91.3, Simply Red and Fairground. Taking us to about 7:15 on this Friday evening. How's it going, Carol, with you? So have you caught the latest Supergirl movie out in theatres? There's been a bit of a mixed reaction. Not a disaster, but clearly divisive, with a 54% to 59% Rotten Tomatoes score. People are liking Millie Alcock's performance, but they say the story is pretty uneven and sometimes generic. The villain is underdeveloped. The tone is too dark for some, not bold enough for others. And the visual effects were also criticized in parts for being inconsistent. However, the original Supergirl, Helen Slater, has come to the rescue. She has given a thumbs up to the latest adaptation featuring Millie Alcock. Now, despite its disappointing $37 million US opening, Helen heaped praise on Alcock's performance, calling her astonishing with fierce presence and great comedic timing. Ah, trust Helen Slater to save the day after all these years.
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0: 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You want to avoid lane 1. 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

0: Laura Branigan and Self Control here on 1FM 91.3. And one thing that can be pretty hard to control sometimes are your emotions, right? Which is why I occasionally replace my feelings with new shoes. And I'm okay with that because it's called soul searching.
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2: These are your news headlines. I'm Shahzad Haque. Two men have been jailed for their roles in an unlicensed remittance operation involving more than $10.2 million withdrawn from over 60 bank accounts belonging to migrant workers. Indian nationals Angappan Arivalagan and Durairaj Kulathungan used the funds to buy items which tourists took out of Singapore to India. Police uncovered the scheme in July 2023 after a member of the public spotted Durairaj withdrawing large sums from multiple ATM cards in Plaza Singapura. Officers later found 51 ATM cards and nearly $75,000 in cash on him. Angappan was sentenced to 15 months and 3 weeks jail with a fine of $6,000, while Durairaj was jailed for 8 months and 3 weeks. A 32-year-old man who tried to rape his former flatmate has had his jail term increased after failing in his appeal for a retrial. Kaohsiung's sentence was raised by over a year to 7 years, 7 months and 6 weeks after the Court of Appeal said his conduct constituted an abuse of the court's process. The judges said that aside from showing no remorse and trying to shift the blame to others, Gao also downplayed the harm which he had caused to the victim. The Singapore Land Authority says around 70,000 individuals may have had personal information exposed in a data security incident involving vendor IBM. SLA said there was unauthorized access to a data set created for the sole purpose of vendor development and testing. Investigators found the affected dataset, established in 1998, contained names, NRIC numbers, and then property addresses that should have been anonymized. SLA stressed that actual property ownership and lodgement records remain secure and unaffected. The authority has begun notifying affected individuals, and investigations are ongoing. A man has died from severe burns near the United Nations headquarters in New York. Media outlet Voice of Tibet identified him as Logba Rangzin, a Tibetan activist who was said to have set himself on fire yesterday in an apparent appeal for Tibetan independence and unity. Police said Rangzin was taken to hospital after being found badly burned, but later died from his injuries. The incident comes as the US and the EU have expressed concern about China's new ethnic unity law, which creates a shared national identity among the country's 55 ethnic minority groups, including Tibetans and Uyghurs. France, Belgium, and the Netherlands recorded around 3,700 excess deaths during Europe's June heatwave, with officials warning the toll could still rise. France reported more than 2,000 deaths between June 20th and 28th, with a particular increase in fatalities among people aged over 45, while Belgium recorded about 1,200 excess deaths and the Netherlands around 480. Scientists said the extreme heatwave, which disrupted power generation, damaged infrastructure and strained healthcare systems across Europe, was almost certainly driven by climate change.
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3: Look out for an accident in the KPE tunnel towards the TPE after ECP. You want to avoid lane 1. PIE towards Changi, a breakdown after Eng Neo Avenue. And on the KJE towards the PIE, there is a breakdown after Choa Chu Kang Drive. Avoid lane 4, drive 6.
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0: FM 91.3, Good Times Greatest Hits. How's it going? Carol with you, and time for a foodie recommendation. Have you ever stepped into a restaurant here in Singapore and thought, where have I been all this time? This has been here in this corner and I've not noticed it. Well, that's exactly what happened to me this past week as I discovered the modern Spanish restaurant Esquina. Now, they are located at Jiak Chuan Road, and the Michelin Guide recommended restaurant has spent 15 years proving that tapas can be playful, elegant, and deeply satisfying. When you walk in, it feels like you're stepping into a lively Barcelona neighborhood restaurant. There's an open kitchen that's buzzing with energy, and the chef's plate dishes just meters away from you. And I just absolutely love the atmosphere. Super fun, chilled, and relaxed. And what makes Esquina memorable is its willingness to surprise. Now, you must try the mini uni paella. It is packed with lobster-infused bomba rice, sweet Gambero Rosso prawns, and a creamy bafun uni in a small pan delivering enormous umami. Now, some other must-tries are the foie gras terrine. This is one of Chef Carlo's longest-running signature dishes and a returning favorite for the restaurant's 15th anniversary, because instead of serving foie gras on toasted brioche, Esquina pairs it with caramelized puff pastry, creating a very delicate, flaky base that shatters with each bite. And between the pastry and the silky foie gras sits a leek marmalade sharpened with sherry vinegar. All the flavors come beautifully together and they linger long after the very last bite. It is a must try. And the other dish that blew me away was the Momotaro tomato. And this features Japanese Momotaro tomatoes prized for their sweetness, low acidity, and juicy texture. And it is served with manchego and burrata ice cream, so it contributes a savory, nutty richness as it slowly melts into the tomatoes. This too is an unforgettable dish. And if you're looking for a winning combination when it comes to tapas, please add the Caturay oysters, the sweet potato, as well as the Iberico pork jowl as well. Finish off with the Tata El Whiskey for dessert or the chocolate mousse crostini. You cannot go wrong with any of these dishes on the menu over at Esquina. Now, anniversary tapas start from $15, and if you order 6 anniversary tapas, you also receive a complimentary carafe of Spanish house wine. So if you're looking for some Spanish tapas and Spanish food that's elevated, playful, and modern, be sure to check out Esquina at Jiak Chuan Road.
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0: Partly cloudy for tonight and looking at tomorrow. Do expect thundery showers mainly over northern, eastern and western Singapore in the afternoon.
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0: Look out for a breakdown on the KJE towards the PIE after Choa Chu Kang Drive. You want to avoid lane 4. PIE towards Changi, a breakdown after Eng Neo Avenue. And in the KPE tunnel towards the TPE, there's been an accident after ECP. Avoid lane 1.
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0: On FM 91.3, that's No Doubt and Hella Good, and hopefully you are all set for a Hella Good football weekend, especially if you score passes to our watch party happening tomorrow at Artisan, yeah? Oh my gosh. Exciting stuff with free breakfast. And talking about football, here are some of the match fixtures for early tomorrow morning at 6 a.m. It's Argentina versus Cape Verde. Oh my gosh. Superstar dominance from Argentina. How many goals will Messi score in a possible underdog moment? And then at 9:30 a.m., it's Colombia versus Ghana. Lots of competitive, high-energy, unpredictable football awaits. Okay, so yes, it's going to be an awesome weekend indeed. Alrighty, time for me to hand things over to Simon Lim. He's coming up shortly, and I'll be back again on Sunday morning to hang out with you at 11 a.m. Speak to you soon. Mwah, be well.
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0: Look out for a breakdown on the KJE towards the PIE after Choa Chu Kang Drive. You want to avoid lane 4. PIE towards Changi, a breakdown after Eng Neo Avenue. And in the KPE tunnel towards the TPE, there's been an accident after ECP. Avoid lane 1.
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5: These are your news headlines. I'm Shahzad Haq. The body of Iran's former supreme leader, Ayatollah Ali Khamenei, is lying in state in Tehran as thousands of mourners, officials and foreign dignitaries pay their respects. Iran has begun a week of funeral ceremonies after Khamenei was killed in February during US and Israeli airstrikes at the start of the four-month conflict. His coffin will travel to the Shiite holy cities of Qom, Najaf and Karbala before his burial in Mashhad on Thursday. Authorities have tightened security across Tehran and warned the United States and Israel against any attacks during the funeral period. The World Meteorological Organization says El Niño is expected to strengthen rapidly into a strong event between July and September, raising the risk of extreme weather worldwide. The UN agency says the climate pattern is likely to bring more heat waves, droughts and heavy rainfall in many regions. Forecasts show sea surface temperatures in the Pacific rising by more than 2 degrees Celsius, with high confidence among climate models. The WMO says it's expanding early warning support to help countries prepare, particularly in agriculture and health. El Niño occurs every 2 to 7 years and typically lasts 9 to 12 months. Tesla has reported stronger than expected vehicle deliveries for the second quarter, beating analysts' forecasts by a wide margin. The electric car maker delivered more than 480,000 vehicles worldwide, up 25% from a year ago. Despite the strong sales, Tesla shares fell 7.5% after 4 straight days of gains. Analysts say investors had already priced in much of the good news. Singapore will expand its support for Timor-Leste to help the country's newest ASEAN member contribute fully to the regional bloc. Prime Minister Lawrence Wong said Singapore is upgrading its existing support package to prepare Timor-Leste for its planned ASEAN chairmanship in 2029. The new package includes workshops for officials in Dili and attachments to Singapore's ASEAN chairmanship team when Singapore chairs the bloc in 2027. Mr. Wong said ASEAN membership is not only about receiving benefits, but also contributing to the organisation. And finally, a new orchid hybrid has been named after the Singapore Garden Festival to mark its 10th edition. The Papilionanthi Singapore Garden Festival was unveiled by Mr. Chan Chun Singh at Gardens by the Bay. the orchid, traces its lineage to Singapore's national flower, the Papilionanthi Miss Joachim, reflecting both local heritage and the festival's international roots. This year's festival features displays from 17 countries across four continents. A commemorative book celebrating the festival's journey since 2006 has also been launched. The Singapore Garden Festival runs from July 4th to 12th.
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7: Good evening, it's finally Friday. It's the 3rd of July, and on this day in 1985, the film Back to the Future was released. Back to the Future was directed by Robert Zemeckis, and it starred Michael J. Fox. And on this day in 1994, Pete Sampras won the 1994 Wimbledon men's tennis title. A coming up, an idea for glamping. Where? Find out in a bit. In the meantime, I'd like you to turn up your radio for the music of Nelson.

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0: One FM 91.3 and Jennifer Lopez giving you a signature hit, Let's Get Loud. This is Nice with Simon, and speaking of J-Lo, she'll turn 57 on the 24th of July. And J-Lo said, I like to cook Puerto Rican food. That's what I grew up on. Rice, beans, meat, some Italian-American food. I know my way around the kitchen. Unquote. So never judge a book by its cover. J-Lo can cook, yeah? And coming up, it's a throwback to 1971. You'll hear the song I Just Want to Celebrate by the band Rare Earth. And the song was featured in the David Leitch film Bullet Train.
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2: Let's have a look here. Okay, open up wide. Wow, there's a whole lot of stuff here. Happy news, health news, oh, food talk just around there. And oh, hey, where to go? An inspirational quote for the week too. 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

0: a remake of his 1974 song Don't Let the Sun Go Down on Me, and that's the legend himself Elton John with George Michael. It's their 1991 version, and it reached number one on both the UK and US singles charts. I'm Simon, and if you like an interesting book to read, get your hands on a novel titled The Intrigue. It's by Sylvia Moreno Garcia, and this novel is about a handsome con artist who has long charmed lonely women via letters in order to steal their money. The author is Sylvia Moreno Garcia, and the novel is titled The Intrigue.
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0: Tears for Fears and a smash it from 1989 titled Sowing the Seeds of Love. And Sowing the Seeds of Love was actually inspired by an English folk song. This is Nice and Simon on 1FM 91.3. And if you need to present a gift to a loved one for their birthday, what can you buy if they have everything they need? Well, I say buy them a most beautiful experience they won't forget. You can treat her or him to a concert or arrange for a most lovely picnic. It's the experience that matters.
1: 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Didn't catch us on the morning drive? 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
1: Good evening, it's still the 3rd of July, and happy birthday if indeed it's your birthday. Now today is also the birthday of actor Tom Cruise. Tom Cruise turned 64. Actor Patrick Wilson, who played Ed Warren in the Conjuring series, celebrates his 53rd birthday today. Now coming up, a look at the movies. Meanwhile, enjoy the music of The Pretenders.

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0: 1FM 91.3, and that's Sheena Easton singing for Your Eyes Only, the theme song for the James Bond film of the same title, which starred Roger Moore as British Agent 007 and the beautiful actress Carol Bouquet. I'm Simon, and next up, a throwback to 1976. You'll enjoy a disco hit titled Heaven Must Be Missing an Angel by Tavares. Indeed, this song was very popular for disco dancing back in the late 1970s. Stay with me to enjoy it.
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0: 1FM 91.3, and you heard the band Chicago perform You're the Inspiration, a song written by Peter Cetera and David Foster. This is Sam Lim, and have you heard? Non-alcoholic drink culture is indeed on the rise. And did you know that actor Tom Holland has embraced the alcohol-free lifestyle and entered the zero-proof market by launching his own non-alcoholic drink called Biro? Lewis Hamilton launched his own premium zero-proof agave spirit called Almave. I told you, drink culture is changing. And these days, non-alcoholic drinks are considered very cool.
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0: 1FM 91.3, and you heard The Cup of Life by Puerto Rican singer Ricky Martin. And that was the official song of the 1998 FIFA World Cup held in France. 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So who do you think will win the 2026 FIFA World Cup? 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
3: Hey, look out for Christopher Nolan's new film titled The Odyssey. It's a film lasting 2 hours and 52 minutes. The Odyssey stars Matt Damon, Anne Hathaway, Tom Holland, Robert Pattinson, Lupita Nyong'o, Zendaya and Charlize Theron. The movie chronicles a legendary Greek king's long and perilous journey home after the Trojan War. While on his journey, he must battle mythical monsters. And I can't wait to watch The Odyssey, which opens on the 16th of July. In the meantime, here's Phil Collins.

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0: 1FM 91.3 and a smash it by Leanne Rimes titled Can't Fight the Moonlight. It's a song written by Diane Warren. I'm Simon Lim and do stay with me because coming up, a throwback to 1973, I have the song The Way We Were by Barbra Streisand. It's the theme song for the film of the same title which starred Barbra Streisand and Robert Redford. And I love that movie, The Way We Were, which was directed by Sidney Pollack.
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0: 1FM 91.3, and you heard Hazard by Richard Marx, a single released in 1992. And that song is about a woman who mysteriously disappears. I'm Simon, and the weekend is here for you to try new things or learn more about a certain local culture. And you may like to walk around Katong area this weekend and explore the Peranakan culture and heritage, including Nyonya food and Peranakan clothing. Just an idea for you and your spouse or partner. 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

0: 1FM 91.3, and you heard Stevie Wonder sing I Just Called to Say I Love You. I'm Simon Lim, wishing you a fantastic Friday night and a wonderful weekend. Now, if you think you need to lose some calories, go for a walk with your spouse or with your best friends. That's right, brisk walking is actually the best physical activity that you can do for life. I mean, it's low impact and gentle on your knees. And you may also like to connect with Long Walk SG, a walking group in Singapore that brings together walkers of all ages. 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

0: 1FM 91.3, and you heard Anita Baker with a beautiful song titled Giving You the Best That I've Got. I mean, I love Anita Baker for her soul-singing voice. And Anita Baker is a very well-respected artist. Even Beyoncé loves her and actually sang two of Anita Baker's songs at one of her concerts. The songs were Sweet Love and Caught Up in the Rapture. I'm Simon, staying up with you, and next up, it's a throwback by Art Garfunkel, a lovely track titled Bright Eyes.
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0: 1FM in 91.3, and you heard Debbie Gibson sing Only My Dreams, a single released in 1986. This is Nice with Simon, and where were you in 1986? Can you remember that it was in 1986 that fashion models who graced the covers of top women's fashion magazines were Cindy Crawford, Christy Turlington, Carol Alt, and Polina Poroskova? And it was in 1986 that Calvin Klein launched the fragrance Obsession for Men. It was an amber woody fragrance created by Robert Slattery, known for its spicy, warm notes of cinnamon, lavender, and mandarin. 1986 memories for you.
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0: FM and 91.3, and that's Montel Jordan with a song titled This Is How We Do It, a number one hit in 1995. This is Nice with Simon, and tonight I'd like to wrap up my show by telling you that you may like to watch an interesting Japanese film at Film House titled Sheep in the Box. Now, this film is about a couple who welcome an infant humanoid robot following the passing of their son. It'll be screened at Film House on Beach Road tomorrow at 1:30 p.m. And the title of this movie is Sheep in the Box. And on that note, this is Sam Lim saying good night and sweet dreams.
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0: Let's have a look here. Okay, open up wide. Wow, there's a whole lot of stuff here. Happy news, health news, oh, food talk just around there. And oh, hey, where to go? An inspirational quote for the week too. 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

0: Saturday, the day to let the week's stress roll off and have the chill vibes take over. 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
1: The Flying Dutchman and Jules. 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Why do men say, I've done the washing for you?
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1: Happy 4th of July. Welcome to Saturday. It's Kyle here to keep you company all the way till 11 today. And we've got some great tunes lined up for you this hour. How about some Whitney Houston? Also some blue. I'm lining up some corner shop. Hey, current score right now. Argentina and Cape Verde. Argentina, one goal in the lead. Will it be another draw? We're going to find out. If you just tuned in, hello. Good morning, it's Kyle. This is The Weekend Wake Up. You are on 1FM 91.3. Good times, greatest hits. Remember.

0: do.
1: Shanice with I Love Your Smile on the Weekend Wake Up. Something we should tell people a lot more often, right? We should compliment people, for sure. But what happens if there is something that, you know, you're a little bit uncomfortable about with regards to a person? Like it's always easy to say, oh, if someone is doing something and or some, if someone, you know, portrays something and you're not really a fan of it, you kind of call them out, you talk to them about it. Easier said than done, man. Happened to me recently. Tell you that story real soon. For now, Corner Shop, Broomful of Asha.

0: Mel and Kim, respectable on the weekend. Wake up, good morning. It's Kyle, 727. And you know, it's a respectable thing to do if, you know, something about someone happens and you kind of tell them, you know, like you're speaking to someone and maybe they've got a huge booger hanging out of their nose. You kind of respectfully say, hey, you know, there's a bat in the cave, you know. Hey, there's some alien jumping out of your nose. You say it in a nice way. I realize sometimes it's just easier said than done. I was recently acquainted with a person, and a lady at that. Very, very well put together, very good looking person as well. But here's my problem. We were in a small little space, like a little office, and this poor lady, unfortunately, in my opinion, had very bad breath. Okay. And it was bad breath to a point whereby I almost felt like I was on the verge of maybe gagging. I was very uncomfortable, okay? And of course, the wheels start turning in your head. You know, how do I put this to her? You know, I actually had mints with me. There was so much water around. And the least I could do, honestly, was just kind of just slide the water bottle across. Hey, yeah, come, have yourself to some water as well. But no, she didn't drink any water. What do you do in that situation, man? Like, it's rude to just tell someone, hey, excuse me, you know, you've got bad breath, right? But and I'm very sure I'm not the only person out of the five people in the room that could smell her bad breath. And again, I don't mean this in any demeaning way, but it's a predicament, you know, because sometimes you don't realize, you don't understand. You've had a long day. You're probably, you know, empty stomach, not hydrated enough. But how do you actually bring this forward to someone? Because again, it's very easy to say, oh, you know, you can put it to them in a nice way, but it's also very embarrassing for the person being in the receiving end. But then five other people are there suffering, going, oh goodness, woman, please do something about your breath. True story, man. True story. The music continues on 1FM 91.3, and if you want to take over the music, here's what you do.
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0: Janet Jackson with Whoops Now on the Weekend Wake Up. Good morning, it's Kyle, 7:37. I'll come back to that burnout topic in just a bit. I want to go back to what we were talking about before that, you know, when I was in that situation where I was stuck in a little meeting room with a very nice, well-put-together lady with, unfortunately, really, really bad breath, and really nothing against this person, but I was stuck in a predicament where I really had no guts to go and say something, do something, as much as most people would say, oh, if someone's, you know, have got bad breath, or if someone has got really, really bad BO, you would bring it up, or say, hey, you know, have you had a hard day? But honestly, I am not man enough to do that, man. I somehow felt very paisey for her, and I didn't want it to be disrespectful. But as always, my brother Gurmit has got his very, very unique solutions. And he sent me this voice note, which maybe brings me to always having medicated oil in my pocket. Maybe, just maybe. Here's why.
1: Hey, Kyle, I think the best thing to do in this kind of bad breath situation is to make it about you. Say, wow, oh, my breath, wow, I should take a mint. Or do something else, like open up a bottle of medicated oil and just rub in places, and then, or take out like some Vicks inhaler and, you know, deflect the attention away from the person. Make it about you. Then the person will start, maybe it's about me too.

Houston, how will I know on the weekend? Wake up, it's Kyle. And how will I know when burnout happens? Because I think I just went through some sort of a burnout. You know, I'm like, well, kinao tahan nari. Yeah. I'll tell you that story and what I'm going through. And I'm very, very sure a lot of people in Singapore are going through that same thing right now. Let's get down into those details in just a bit. For now, this one's Blue All Rise. Yeah.

0: Share with belief on the weekend. Wake up. Good morning. It's Kyle. That's taking us up to 7:54 right now. Bright and early. And I got to say this. There's a term that's going around and it's called late night football fatigue. And it's where you start to feel a bit of a burnout. And especially so now with the whole World Cup going on. There are matches that are at 9 p.m., which is great. You can watch it. There are midnight ones that are, you know, okay. You can kind of deal with it. But then the 3 a.m., 4 a.m. ones, those are the ones that really cause a productivity dip, right? And the main reason is because your adrenaline spikes while watching football. And you also end up doing something called match fueling. And I personally know of a family who has stocked up a pantry full of chocolates and biscuits and cookies and what have you, right? Just to kind of fuel you through the match. And all these things don't allow you to sleep well enough after the game. Some experts are saying you should sleep during halftime. You should sleep all the way till the match time itself. But it's still disrupted sleep. Strategic napping apparently doesn't really help in this situation. It's also said that avoiding caffeine, like your coffee and your energy drinks, is a very, very good simple solution to not feel tired. Because you would think that, oh, I'll wake up at 5 or whatever, and then at 5, yeah, and watch the next match. Have a coffee, but you're going to burn out either way. Is there a solution? No. Do we love watching our football? Yes. What do we do? I don't know.
1: 1SM.
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Good morning. It's the Weekend Wake Up. It's Kyle, yours for company all the way till 11. 4th of July today, a very, very special day for America. Of course, the World Cup going on right now. But on top of that, it's also Independence Day. Want to do a special shout out to my wife. Happy wedding anniversary.